Traffic police has issued a traffic advisory in view of Gandhi Jayanti at Rajghat and the 122nd birth anniversary of former Prime Minister Lal Bahadur Shastri at Vijayghat today. Special Gram Sabhas are being convened across the country today on Gandhi Jayanti to deliberate on governance reforms, strengthening panchayats and improving public services in rural areas. The Rural Development Ministry said the meetings will also mark the launch of the

0: The People's Plan Campaign 2026-27, Sabki Yojana, Sabka Vikas. Union Commerce and Industry Minister Piyush Goyal has highlighted India's food security measures and reaffirmed its commitment to a rules-based multilateral trading system. Participating in the G20 Trade Ministers meeting in Milwaukee, Wisconsin, Mr. Goyal said, "Ensuring food security for all and creating greater opportunities for farmers are central to India's policy." He said, "Food must never be used as an instrument of pressure against any country." Mr. Goyal noted that countries of the global south are among those most adversely affected by food, fuel and fertilizer crises arising from global conflicts. On the sidelines of the meeting, Mr. Goyal held separate meetings with his UK and Australian counterparts. He reviewed the implementation of the India-UK Comprehensive Economic and Trade Agreement with UK Secretary of State Jonathan Reynolds. Captain Smith Machar, who was injured in the Fly Dubai flight incident, is in stable condition and recovering well. India's ambassador to the UAE, Dr. Deepak Mittal, said in an exclusive interview with Prasar Bharati. Dr. Mittal said he met Captain Machar and his family in the UAE and found the pilot in good spirits. He said Captain Machar is receiving good medical care and the Indian embassy remains in continuous contact with the UAE authorities. Meanwhile, President Draupadi Murmu, Vice President C.P. Radhakrishnan and Prime Minister Narendra Modi have praised Captain Machar for his courage in preventing a major tragedy. At the Asian Games in Japan, India's medal tally has risen to 66, including 10 gold, 23 silver and 33 bronze medals. The men's hockey team defeated arch rivals Pakistan 4-3 in a thrilling semi-final to reach the final, while the cricket team beat Sri Lanka by 124 runs to book a place in the gold medal match. In wrestling, Nitesh Sivach won silver in the men's 97-kilogram Greco-Roman category. He lost 0-4 to Japan's Yuri Nakazato in the final, securing India's first silver in Greco-Roman wrestling at the Asian Games since 1962. Vice President C.P. Radhakrishnan has congratulated Indian athletes for their medal-winning performances at the Asian Games. And that is the end of this news bulletin.
1: நேரம் 6:10 ஆகாஷ்வாணி நேயர்கள் கேட்டுக்கொண்டிருப்பது சென்னை வானொலியின் 100.1 FM கோல்ட்.

0: Well, after that soulful rendition of Vaishnav Jan, let's connect our listeners once again with the news stories on the occasion of Gandhi Jayanti. Special Gram Sabhas will be convened across the country today. They will deliberate on transformative governance reforms and initiatives aimed at strengthening panchayats, improving public services and enhancing the quality of life in rural India. Rural Development Ministry said that these special Gram Sabhas will also mark the launch of the People's Plan Campaign PPC 2026-27, Sabki Yojana, Sabka Vikas. Under the campaign, Gram Panchayats will prepare their Gram Panchayat development plans for financial year 2027-28 through participatory and evidence-based planning.
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0: Prime Minister Narendra Modi is completing 25 years in public service, a journey defined by the mantra of Jan Seva Se Desh Seva and a relentless commitment that continues. Guided by this vision for Seva and Sushasan, the government has been ceaselessly working towards achieving Vikasit Bharat by 2047. Through inclusive development and social empowerment, this dedication is transforming lives. Today, in our special series, we bring you an instance of how this vision has been translated into action through the scheme.
2: The renovated Pamban Bridge at Rameshwaram is India's first vertical lift railway sea bridge inaugurated by Prime Minister Narendra Modi on the auspicious day of Ram Navami on April 6 last year. During his speech, he said that it was a momentous occasion to extend best wishes to the people from the pious land of Rameshwaram.
3: This is the land of Bharat Ratna Dr. Kalam. His life showed us that science and spirituality complement each other. Similarly, the new Pamban Bridge to Rameshwaram brings technology and tradition together. A town that is thousands of years old is being connected by a 21st century engineering wonder. Pamban Bridge supports both ease of doing business and ease of travel.
2: The earlier historical marvel Pamban Bridge was built to expand trade connectivity to Sri Lanka. The bridge construction, which began in 1870s, stretched to about 2.2 km with 143 piers and was commissioned in 1914. The vertical lift in the new bridge features a 72.5 meter extent central span that rises 17 to 22 meters vertically to accommodate ships at sea. Talking to Akashvani, railway officials of the Madurai division said that to protect the infrastructure of the bridge over 3,000

0: Prime Minister Narendra Modi paid floral tributes to Mahatma Gandhi at his memorial in Rajghat this morning. On the occasion of Gandhi Jayanti, Prime Minister Narendra Modi has said that Mahatma Gandhi's entire life is a beacon of truth, non-violence, compassion and service. Sharing a social media post, Mr. Modi noted that Bapu's ideals will continue to pave the way for humanity in every era. He wished that the timeless message of Mahatma Gandhi keep guiding the countrymen towards a better society and a Viksit Bharat. President Draupadi Murmu has said Mahatma Gandhi's message of peace and non-violence has become even more relevant in the atmosphere of war and conflict prevailing in many parts of the world. In a message on the occasion of Gandhi Jayanti, President Murmu paid tributes to the father of the nation on his 157th birth anniversary. She said Mahatma Gandhi's life and ideals are widely respected by the global community. Gujarat will host a series of activities to celebrate the birth anniversary of father of the nation, Mahatma Gandhi. Gujarat Chief Minister Bhupendra Patel will attend a prayer meet at Kirti Mandir, the birthplace of Mahatma Gandhi in Porbandar. Similarly, all faith prayer will also be organized at the Sabarmati Ashram in Ahmedabad this morning. Large-scale cleanliness drives have also been held across the state. State government has announced a 30% special market incentive support on the production of khadi and polyvastra on the occasion of Gandhi Jayanti. We have more from a correspondent.
1: The decision aligns with Prime Minister Narendra Modi's vision of Khadi for Nation, Khadi for Fashion, Vocal for Local and Har Ghar Swadeshi. This will be effective till 31st of December 2026. The incentive will directly benefit consumers in the form of discounts at authorized Khadi sales outlets. To further encourage the sale of local products during the upcoming festive season, special Khadi exhibition cum sale fairs are also being organized across the major cities in the state. Aparna Khunt, Akashwani News, Ahmedabad.
0: The nation also pays homage to former Prime Minister Lal Bahadur Shastri on his 122nd birth anniversary today. He was born on the 2nd of October 1904 in Pandit Deendayal Upadhyay Nagar, previously known as Mughal Sarai in Uttar Pradesh. As a teenager, he joined India's freedom struggle and participated in the non-cooperation movement in 1921.

0: Following independence, Shastri held several important positions in Uttar Pradesh and later in the Union Government. Vice President C.P. Radhakrishnan, Prime Minister Narendra Modi, Lok Sabha Speaker Om Birla and Delhi Chief Minister Rekha Gupta paid tributes to former Prime Minister Lal Bahadur Shastri at Vijay Ghat on the occasion of his birth anniversary. Special Gram Sabhas are being convened across the country today on Gandhi Jayanti to deliberate on governance reforms, strengthening panchayats and improving public services in rural areas. The Rural Development Ministry said the meetings will also mark the launch of People's Plan Campaign 2026-27, Sabki Yojana Sabka Vikas. Prime Minister Narendra Modi is completing 25 years in public service, a journey defined by the mantra of Jan Seva, Se Desh Seva, and a relentless commitment that continues. Guided by this vision for Seva and Sushasan, the government has been ceaselessly working towards achieving Viksit Bharat by 2047. Through inclusive development and social empowerment, this dedication is transforming lives. Today, in a special series, we bring you an instance of how this vision has been translated into action through the scheme.
1: The renovated Pamban Bridge at Rameshwaram is India's first vertical lift railway sea bridge inaugurated by Prime Minister Narendra Modi on the auspicious day of Ram Navami on April 6 last year. During his speech, he said that it was a moment's occasion to extend best wishes to the people from the pious land of Rameshwaram.
2: This is the land of Bharat Ratna Dr. Kalam. His life showed us that science and spirituality complement each other. Similarly, the new Pamban Bridge to Rameshwaram brings technology and tradition together. A town that is thousands of years old is being connected by a 21st century engineering wonder. Pamban Bridge supports both ease of doing business and ease of travel.
1: The earlier historical marvel Pamban Bridge was built to expand trade connectivity to Sri Lanka. The bridge construction, which began in 1870s, stretched to about 2.2 km with 143 piers and was commissioned in 1914. The vertical lift in the new bridge features a 72.5 meter extent central span that rises 17 to 22 meters vertically to accommodate ships at sea. Talking to Akashvani, railway officials of the Madurai division said that to protect the infrastructure of the bridge, over 3,000 tons of steel had gone into 99 approach girders alone. The lift span was built from 54 pieces and joined with 168 wells done inside special huts that kept the conditions just right. Some tower sections were floated to the site on barges. The entire stretch offers an ecstatic view of the Arabian Sea also. Pamban Bridge survived major cyclones that destroyed Dhanushkodi, the ruins which bears testimony to it. Joy, Akashvani, Chennai.
0: This is Akashvani giving you the news.
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0: The Ministry of Civil Aviation has initiated a series of reforms to make aviation security processes simpler and quicker for the people working at Indian airports. Briefing the media on the Bureau of Civil Aviation Security, BCAS reforms to improve operational efficiency and ease of doing business in New Delhi, Civil Aviation Secretary Samir Kumar Sinha said these sweeping changes aim to digitize workflows, making processes simpler and transition towards accountability-driven governance while maintaining the highest security standards. The ministry informed that BCAS has streamlined the security clearance framework by moving towards a category and contract agnostic security clearance, which is applicable across the 9 identified categories of aviation entities. It is proposed to remain valid for 5 years as part of these reforms. Saudi Arabia has handed over to UAE the Omani co-pilot who made abortive attempt to crash fly Dubai's Tel Aviv-bound plane. Investigators are probing the attack on Indian pilot Smith Machar by Omani co-pilot in the cockpit. The development came after Saudi authorities conducted a preliminary investigation into the incident that forced the flight to make an emergency landing in the Saudi city of Tabuk on Wednesday. Saudi Arabia's Interior Ministry said its initial investigation indicated that the co-pilot has assaulted the captain during the flight. The preliminary investigation was conducted in coordination with security teams from the UAE.

0: External Affairs Ministry has said it continues to closely follow the health condition of Captain Smith Machar, an Indian national and the brave pilot of Flight Dubai Flight FZ1073. It said in a statement that after receiving initial medical treatment in a hospital in Tabuk, Saudi Arabia, he has now been shifted to Abu Dhabi for continued medical attention and recovery. Indian Ambassador in UAE met Captain Machar in a hospital and inquired about his well-being. Earlier, the ambassador also met his family and assured all possible support for the captain's health and well-being. The Indian Embassy in Abu Dhabi and Consulate in Dubai are in close touch with the local authorities in the matter. External Affairs Ministry once again saluted Captain Smith Machar's valour and courage. It also conveyed deep appreciation for the admiration and support he has received from across the world for his act of gallantry. Russian President Vladimir Putin has said that Indian Prime Minister Narendra Modi has very good ideas aimed at finding a mutually acceptable solution to the Ukraine conflict. Speaking at the Valdai Forum, Mr. Putin noted that Mr. Modi regularly raises the topic of ending the war during the discussions and shows strong interest in a peaceful settlement. Mr. Putin described India's diplomatic position as neutral yet deeply invested in bringing the hostilities to an end, while Mr. Modi has previously emphasized that India stands firmly on the side of peace. Mr. Putin expressed gratitude for Mr. Modi's persistent engagement and practical approach towards dialogue and diplomacy. Union Agriculture and Farmers Welfare Minister Shivraj Singh Chauhan is visiting Goa today. He will interact with farmers and citizens at an event in Ponda. Panchayat members and councillors will participate through online mode. We have more from a correspondent.
1: The Goa Fresh brand will be launched by Union Minister Shivraj Singh Chauhan today in Goa. Under the initiative, branding and packaging of agricultural products produced in Goa will be undertaken. The state government has developed Goa Fresh brand to promote and give recognition to agricultural produce from Goa. The program will provide farmers and women from across the state an opportunity to interact directly with Union Agriculture Minister. Discussions will focus on challenges in the agricultural sector, farmers' welfare, rural livelihoods, and the contribution of women to the rural economy. Minister will later visit Indian Council of Agricultural Research, Central Coastal Agriculture Research Institute and will take review meeting. Mahesh Sopre, Akashwani News, Panji.
0: In Mizoram, three persons, including PIB Imphal Additional Director General Dr. Angam Pame, DD News Aizawl Director Namphibo Marinmai and CBC Aizawl MTS H. Lianvela were killed in a road accident near Sialsuk yesterday. The car in which they were travelling fell into a gorge. Information and Broadcasting Minister Ashwini Vaishnav expressed condolences to the bereaved families. Indian women's recurve archery team has created history by winning its maiden Asian Games gold medal, defeating world champion South Korea 5-3 in a thrilling final today. Ankit Bhagat, Kirti Sharma and Kumkum Mohod held their nerve in windy conditions to edge past the 10-time Olympic champions. After the first two sets were tied, India seized the advantage in the third set with a 55-point score against Korea's 52. In the fourth set, a crucial score collection turned Kirti Sharma's 8 into a 9, taking India to 54 points and sealing the gold. Earlier, India defeated China 5-1 in the semi-final to reach its first ever Asian Games women's recurve final. This is India's first Asian Games gold in the women's recurve team event. And now for a look at today's newspapers, it's over to Sarabjit Kaur.
2: Thank you, Abhishek. On the Fly Dubai flight incident, Hindustan Times leads, averted a 9/11 style tragedy, Modi lauds Captain Machar, injured Indian captain's table, attack motive still unclear, headlines the Asian Age. Israeli leaders hail Indian pilot as hero, states the Pioneer. At the UPSC centenary celebrations, the Asian Age reports, Modi pushes citizen-first approach in civil services. UPSC turns 100, Prime Minister urges shorter exam cycles, youth-centric reforms, reports the Indian Express. Supreme Court bars license renewal for motorists with unpaid fines, informs the Hindu. And finally, Silesau land in City of Joy amid tight security. Well, the Indian Express reports that five-time football world champions Brazil landed in Kolkata on Thursday night for their much-awaited friendly with India on Saturday. And with that, it's back to you, Abhishek.
0: Thank you, Sarabjit. And now, before we end the bulletin, the headlines once again. Nation pays homage to father of the nation, Mahatma Gandhi, and former Prime Minister Lal Bahadur Shastri on the birth anniversary.

Anniversary today. Special Gram Sabhas to be convened across the country on the occasion of Gandhi Jayanti. Civil Aviation Ministry initiates series of reforms to make aviation security processes simpler and quicker. Saudi Arabia hands over to UAE Omani co-pilot who made abortive attempt to crash fly Dubai's Tel Aviv bound plane. Brave Indian pilot Smith Machar airlifted to Abu Dhabi for treatment, India closely following his health condition. And India bags gold in the women's recurve archery team event at the Asian Games in Japan. And with that, we end the morning news. Have a nice day.

on his 122nd birth anniversary today. He was born on 2nd October 1904 in Pandit Deen Dayal Upadhyay Nagar, previously known as Mughal Sarai in Uttar Pradesh. As a teenager, he joined India's freedom struggle and participated in the non-cooperation movement in 1921. Following independence, Shastri held several important positions in Uttar Pradesh and later in the Union government. Prime Minister Narendra Modi paid floral tribute to the former Prime Minister at his memorial Vijay Ghat in the national capital this morning. Delhi Metro Rail Corporation, DMRC, has informed that 11 metro stations have been closed till further instructions in the national capital. These include Janpath, Patel Chowk, Central Secretariat, Rajiv Chowk, Seva Tirth, Mandi House, Lok Kalyan Marg, INA, Chavdi Bazaar, Ramakrishna Ashram Marg and New Delhi. However, DMRC noted that the interchange facility will remain available at Rajiv Chowk, Mandi House, INA, New Delhi and Central Secretariat. Special Gram Sabhas are being convened across the country today on Gandhi Jayanti to deliberate on governance reforms, strengthening panchayats and improving public services in rural areas. The Rural Development Ministry said the meetings will also mark the launch of the People's Plan Campaign 2026-27, Sabki Yojana, Sabka Vikas. Saudi Arabia has handed over to UAE the co-pilot who made an abortive attempt to crash Fly Dubai's Tel Aviv-bound plane. Investigators are probing the attack on Indian pilot Smith Machar by the co-pilot in the cockpit. The development came after Saudi authorities conducted a preliminary investigation into the incident that forced the flight to make an emergency landing in the Saudi city of Tabuk on Wednesday. Saudi Arabia's Interior Ministry said its initial investigation indicated that the co-pilot has assaulted the captain during the flight. The preliminary investigation was conducted in coordination with security teams from the UAE. Investigations into the incident, which occurred while the plane was flying over Saudi Arabia, are still in their early stages. Russian President Vladimir Putin has said that Indian Prime Minister Narendra Modi has very good ideas aimed at finding a mutually acceptable solution to the Ukraine conflict. Speaking at the Valdai Forum, Mr. Putin noted that Mr. Modi regularly raises the topic of ending the war during their discussions and shows strong interest in a peaceful settlement. Mr. Putin described India's diplomatic position as neutral, yet deeply invested in bringing the hostilities to an end, while Mr. Modi was previously emphasized that India stands firmly on the side of peace. Mr. Putin expressed gratitude for Mr. Modi's persistent engagement and practical approach towards dialogue and diplomacy. India won silver medal in the recurve mixed term archery event at the Asian Games in Aichi Nagoya, Japan today. The Indian duo of Kumkum Mohor and Dheeraj Bomadevra clinched the silver after losing 3-5 to China in a highly competitive final. This marks a historic achievement as it is India's first ever medal in the recurve mixed team event since its debut at the Asian Games in 2018. 17-year-old Kumkum Mohor was the star of the morning, uniquely winning both a gold in the women's team and a silver in the mixed team within a few hours. Kumkum and Dheeraj reached the final by pulling off a spectacular come-from-behind victory against host Japan in the semi-finals. And that is the end of this news bulletin.

0: archery team event at Asian Games in Japan wins silver medal in recurve mixed team archery event. Russian President Vladimir Putin has said that Indian Prime Minister Narendra Modi has very good ideas aimed at finding a mutually acceptable solution to the Ukraine conflict. Speaking at the Valdai Forum, Mr. Putin noted that Mr. Modi regularly raises the topic of ending the war during the discussions and shows strong interest in a peaceful settlement. Mr. Putin described India's diplomatic position as neutral yet deeply invested in bringing the hostilities to an end, while Mr. Modi has previously emphasized that India stands firmly on the side of peace. Putin expressed gratitude for Mr. Modi's persistent engagement and practical approach towards dialogue and diplomacy. Saudi Arabia has handed over to the UAE the co-pilot who made abortive attempt to crash Fly Dubai's Tel Aviv-bound plane. Investigators are probing the attack on Indian pilot Smit Machar by the co-pilot in the cockpit. The development came after Saudi authorities conducted a preliminary investigation into the incident that forced the flight to make an emergency landing in the Saudi city of Tabuk on Wednesday. Saudi Arabia's Interior Ministry said its initial investigation indicated that the co-pilot has assaulted the captain during the flight. The preliminary investigation was conducted in coordination with security teams from the UAE. Investigations into the incident, which occurred while the plane was flying over Saudi Arabia, are still in the early stages. However, the possibility of a terror motive has heightened concerns in a region already on edge amid the ongoing war with Iran. External Affairs Ministry has said it continues to closely follow the health condition of Captain Smit Machar, an Indian national and the brave pilot of Fly Dubai flight FZ1073. It said in a statement that after receiving initial medical treatment in a hospital in Tabuk, Saudi Arabia, he has now been shifted to Abu Dhabi for continued medical attention and recovery. Indian Ambassador and UAE met Captain Machar in hospital and inquired about his well-being. Earlier, the ambassador also met his family and assured all possible support for the captain's health and well-being. The Indian Embassy in Abu Dhabi and Consulate in Dubai are in close touch with the local authorities in the matter. External Affairs Ministry once again saluted Captain Smit Machar's valour and courage. It also conveyed deep appreciation for the admiration and support he has received from across the world for his act of gallantry. Union Commerce and Industry Minister Piyush Goyal has highlighted India's food security measures and reaffirmed his commitment to a rules-based multilateral trading system. We have a report.
1: Participating in the G20 Trades Minister meeting in Milwaukee, Wisconsin, Mr. Goyal said ensuring food security for all and creating greater opportunities for farmers are central to India's policy. He said food must never be used as an instrument of pressure against any country. Mr. Goyal noted that countries of the global south are among those most adversely affected by food, fuel, and fertilizer crisis arising from global conflicts. On the sidelines of the meeting, Mr. Goyal held separate meetings with his UK and Australian counterparts. He reviewed the implementation of the India-UK Comprehensive Economic and Trade Agreement with UK Secretary of State Jonathan Reynolds. Mr. Goyal discussed expediting negotiations on the India-Australia Comprehensive Economic Cooperation Agreement with Australian Minister of Trade and Tourism Don Farrell. Nandini for World News.
0: Canadian International Trade Minister Maninder Sidhu has said Canada wants to support India's economic growth through deeper cooperation in energy, critical minerals and aerospace. Speaking on the sidelines of the G20 Trade Ministers meeting in Milwaukee, Sidhu said India's growing energy requirements and efforts to diversify supply chains offer significant opportunities for both countries. Sidhu said India and Canada aim to increase bilateral trade from around $30 billion to nearly $70 billion within 5 years. He said the fifth round of negotiations for a comprehensive economic partnership agreement will begin in Ottawa on Monday, with both sides looking to conclude the talks in the coming months. He also highlighted Canada's potential as a major LNG and critical mineral supplier to India, particularly for electric vehicles and batteries. This is Akashvani and you are listening to The World News. We bring you the top international news and updates from around the globe. The SpaceX Falcon 9 rocket launched from Cape Canaveral, Florida to the International Space Station, carrying crew 13.

Team is comprised of two NASA astronauts, a Russian cosmonaut and a Canadian astronaut. The two-stage Falcon 9 rocket, topped with an autonomously operated Crew Dragon capsule carrying the four-member crew, was launched from the Cape Canaveral Space Force Station along Florida's Atlantic coast. The United States has imposed sanctions on 10 individuals and entities across several countries for allegedly helping procure weapons and military components for Iran's Ministry of Defense and Armed Forces Logistics. In a report, the media line says that among those sanctioned is a Pakistani businessman, along with three companies linked to the person. Moreover, the businessman is chairman of the Pakistan-based Cavalier Group, a private defense company with operations in Pakistan and other countries. In addition, U.S. authorities allege that the person and the company acted as intermediaries for Iran's defense ministry and helped facilitate the procurement and distribution of weapons. Apart from that, the U.S. action against Saudi Arabia-based Cavalier Dynamics for technologies was carried out in coordination with Saudi authorities. U.S. Treasury Secretary Scott Bessent said Washington would continue targeting individuals and entities that provide support to Iran under Operation Economic Outcast, a campaign launched in August to disrupt the Iranian regime's economic networks. India's women's recurve archery team has created history by winning its maiden Asian Games gold medal, defeating world champion South Korea 5-3 in a thrilling final today. Ankita Bhagat, Kirti Sharma and Kumkum Mohad held their nerve in windy conditions to edge past the 10-time Olympic champions. After the first two sets were tied, India seized the advantage in the third set with a 55-point score against Korea's 52. In the fourth set, a crucial score correction turned Kirti Sharma's 8 into a 9, taking India to 54 points and sealing the gold. Earlier, India defeated China 5-1 in the semi-final to reach its first ever Asian Games women's recurve final. India won the silver medal in the recurve mixed team archery event at the Asian Games in Aichi, Nagoya, Japan today. The Indian duo of Kumkum Mohod and Dhiraj Bombadevara clinched the silver after losing 3-5 to China in a highly competitive final. This marks a historic achievement as it is India's first ever medal in the recurve mixed team event since its debut at the Asian Games in 2018. In cricket, two-time champions India will open the 2027 ICC Men's ODI World Cup campaign against defending champions Australia in Cape Town on October 7th, beginning the Group A fixtures. On October 10th, India will lock horns with arch rivals Pakistan at the Wanderers Stadium in Johannesburg. Following the opening two fixtures, India will travel to Centurion to face Afghanistan on October 14th. India will then head to Bloemfontein for the fourth group game against qualifier A on October 17th before completing the Group A assignment against Coho Zimbabwe at Victoria Falls on October 24th. And now, before we close, here are the highlights of the bulletin. Russian President Vladimir Putin says Prime Minister Narendra Modi has very good ideas to find mutually acceptable solution for Ukraine conflict. Saudi Arabia hands over to UAE Omani co-pilot who made abortive attempt to crash Fly Dubai's Tel Aviv-bound plane. Brave Indian pilot Smit Machar airlifted to Abu Dhabi for treatment, India closely following his health condition. Canada seeks deeper economic cooperation with Indian energy, critical minerals and aerospace. And India bags gold medal in the women's recurve archery team event at the Asian Games in Japan, wins silver medal in recurve mixed team archery event. And that is the end of this World News Bulletin.

This is Akashvani, the news read by Abhishek Mukhopadhyay. The nation pays homage to the father of the nation, Mahatma Gandhi, on his 157th birth anniversary today. A Sarva Dharma Prarthana Sabha was held at Bapu Samadhi Rajghat in the national capital. President Draupadi Murmu attended the Sarva Dharma Prarthana this morning and paid floral tributes to the father of the nation. Vice President C.P. Radhakrishnan, Prime Minister Narendra Modi, Lok Sabha Speaker Om Birla, Union Housing and Urban Affairs Minister Manohar Lal and Delhi Chief Minister Rekha Gupta also paid tributes to Mahatma Gandhi at Rajghat. The nation also pays homage to former Prime Minister Lal Bahadur Shastri on his 122nd birth anniversary today. He was born on the 2nd of October 1904 in Pandit Deendayal Upadhyay Nagar, previously known as Mughal Sarai in Uttar Pradesh. As a teenager, he joined India's freedom struggle and participated in the non-cooperation movement in 1921. Following independence, Shastri held several important positions in Uttar Pradesh and later in the Union government. Prime Minister Narendra Modi paid floral tributes to the former Prime Minister at his memorial Vijay Ghat in the national capital this morning. Special Gram Sabhas have been convened across the country today on Gandhi Jayanti to deliberate on governance reforms, strengthening panchayats and improving public services in rural areas. The Rural Development Ministry said the meetings will

also mark the launch of People's Plan Campaign 2026-27 Sab Ki Yojana Sab Ka Vikas. Indian High Commissioner to Bangladesh Dinesh Trivedi today extended his warm greetings to everyone on the occasion of the birth anniversaries of Mahatma Gandhi and former Prime Minister Lal Bahadur Shastri. He said that former Prime Minister Lal Bahadur Shastri gave the slogan Jai Jawan, Jai Kisan. In today's era, Prime Minister Narendra Modi said, Jai Jawan, Jai Kisan, Jai Vigyan, Jai Anusandhan. He further said that Mahatma Gandhi's message of non-violence is particularly important today. Violence has increased across the world, and in such circumstances, Gandhi's message of non-violence and brotherhood becomes even more relevant. He said even after so many years, Mahatma Gandhi remains loved by people across the world because his message would always remain relevant to humanity. Delhi Metro Rail Corporation, DMRC, has informed that all 11 metro stations have been closed till further instructions in the national capital. These include Janpath, Patel Chowk, Central Secretariat, Rajiv Chowk, Seva Tirth, Mandi House, Lok Kalyan Marg, INA, Chowri Bazaar, Ramakrishna Ashram Marg and New Delhi. However, DMRC noted that the interchange facility will remain available at Rajiv Chowk, Mandi House, INA, New Delhi and Central Secretariat. The co-pilot accused of assaulting Captain Smith Machar has been transferred to Abu Dhabi. The Saudi press agency SPA, quoting an official source at the Saudi Ministry of Interior, reported that both pilots left the country for Abu Dhabi after receiving medical clearance. The Indian Embassy in Abu Dhabi had yesterday informed that Captain Machar has been brought to the UAE and was recovering well. As reported by SPA, the aircraft landed safely at Prince Sultan bin Abdulaziz International Airport in Tabuk at 9:45 a.m. on Wednesday with 174 passengers and an 8-member crew, all of whom received necessary logistical and medical assistance. According to SPA, preliminary investigations by Saudi authorities in coordination with the UAE security team revealed that an altercation occurred in which the co-pilot assaulted the captain, resulting in injuries to both individuals. Indian athletes continued their strong performance at the ongoing Asian Games in Aichi, Nagoya, Japan, winning several medals across multiple sporting events today. In boxing, Lovlina Borgohain clinched a historic gold medal in the women's 75-kilogram category, defeating China's Bao Ziyi by a unanimous 5-0 decision in the final. It is India's only second gold medal in the women's boxing at the Asian Games, following Mary Kom's gold in 2014. Earlier, Indian women's recurve archery team created history by winning its maiden Asian Games gold medal. The trio of Ankita Bhagat, Kirti Sharma and Kumkum Mohod defeated world champion South Korea 5-3 in a thrilling final. And that is the end of this news bulletin.

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1: 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Captain Machar gave details of his experience to the Prime Minister and spoke of what gave him courage during the incident. The Prime Minister applauded his bravery and wished him a quick recovery. The co-pilot accused of assaulting Captain Smit Machar has been transferred to Abu Dhabi, UAE. The Saudi press agency SBA, quoting an official source at the Saudi Ministry of Interior, reported that both pilots left the country for Abu Dhabi after receiving medical clearance. The Indian embassy in Abu Dhabi had yesterday informed that Captain Machar had been brought to the UAE and was recovering well. As reported by SBA, the aircraft landed safely at Prince Sultan bin Abdulaziz International Airport in Tabuk at 9:45 a.m. on Wednesday, with 174 passengers and an 8-member crew, all of whom received necessary logistical and medical assistance. At 5:40 p.m., passengers continued their journey on a replacement Fly Dubai aircraft, while the crew returned to Dubai on a separate flight. The nation is paying homage today to two great leaders, the father of the nation, Mahatma Gandhi, on his 157th birth anniversary, and former Prime Minister Lal Bahadur Shastri on his 122nd birth anniversary. A Sarvadharma Prarthana Sabha was held at Bapu's Samadhi Rajghat in the national capital this morning. President Draupadi Murmu attended the Sabha and paid floral tributes to the father of the nation. President Draupadi Murmu also paid homage to Lal Bahadur Shastri at Vijay Ghat this morning. Vice President C.P. Radhakrishnan, Prime Minister Narendra Modi, Lok Sabha Speaker Om Birla, Delhi Chief Minister Rekha Gupta and several union ministers paid floral tributes to both the leaders at the Samvidhan Sadan in New Delhi today. BJP President Nitin Naveen, Congress President and Leader of Opposition in Rajya Sabha Mallikarjun Kharge, Leader of Opposition in Lok Sabha Rahul Gandhi, members of Parliament, senior officials of Parliament and school students also paid their tributes. Union Home Minister Amit Shah today said Russian President Vladimir Putin's appreciation of Prime Minister Narendra Modi's tireless efforts towards global peace brings immense pride to every Indian. Mr. Shah said, Mr. Putin's statement, which coincides with the birth anniversary of Mahatma Gandhi, demonstrates that India, under the leadership of Mr. Modi, has emerged as a trusted voice for global peace. In a social media post, the Home Minister added that during periods marked by wars, conflicts and turbulence, Mr. Modi has conveyed the message that solutions do not emerge from battlefields but through dialogue and diplomacy. The special investigation team probing Sunday's unrest at the Satyajit Ray Film and Television Institute has submitted its first report to the West Bengal Home and Hill Affairs

0: Department. Their six-page report was submitted yesterday. They have identified 250 people and questioned 23 so far. The Delhi Metro Rail Corporation, DMRC, has informed that 12 metro stations have been closed till further instructions in the national capital. However, DMRC noted that the interchange facility will remain available at Rajiv Chowk, Mandi House, INA, New Delhi and Central Secretariat. The Indian Meteorological Department, IMD, has forecast heavy rainfall over Arunachal Pradesh for the day. IMD said conditions are likely to become favourable for further withdrawal of the southwest monsoon from remaining parts of Punjab, Haryana, Rajasthan, Uttar Pradesh and most parts of Gujarat and Madhya Pradesh during the next 24 hours. Indian athletes continued their strong performance at the ongoing Asian Games in Aichi, Nagoya, Japan, winning several medals across multiple sporting events today. In boxing, Lovlina Borgohain clinched a historic gold medal in the women's 75-kilogram category, defeating China's Bao Ziyi by a unanimous 5-0 decision in the final. It is India's only second gold medal in women's boxing at the Asian Games, following Marie Combe's gold in 2014. Earlier, India's women's recurve archery team created history by winning its maiden Asian Games gold medal. With these performances, India climbed to sixth position in the overall medal standings. And with that, we end this news bulletin.
1: Neeram Orumani Patthana Madam Hema Subramaniam Avargalin Patikit Kalam வி ஸ்ரீலக்ஷ்மி வெங்கட்ரமணி அவர்கள் வயலின், களக்காடு கே ஆர் ஸ்ரீனிவாசன் அவர்கள் மிருதங்கம். முதலில் வல்லப நாயகசிய என தொடங்கும் முத்துசுவாமி தீக்ஷிதர் கிருதி. ராகம் பேங்கடா, தாளம் ரூபகம்.

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1: 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Prime Minister Narendra Modi speaks to pilot of Fly Dubai Captain Smith Machar, applauds his bravery and wishes him a quick recovery. Commerce and Industry Minister Piyush Goyal holds bilateral meetings with his counterparts from France, Canada, Saudi Arabia and South Korea on the sidelines of the G20 trade ministers meeting to strengthen trade relations. Nation pays homage to father of the nation Mahatma Gandhi and former Prime Minister Lal Bahadur Shastri on their birth anniversary today. IMD forecasts heavy rainfall over Arunachal Pradesh for today, says conditions are favourable for further withdrawal of southwest monsoon from northwest India. And in Asian Games, Lovlina Borgohain clinches gold medal in women's boxing 75kg category. Total medal tally rises to 72, including 12 gold. Prime Minister Narendra Modi today spoke to brave Indian pilot Captain Smith Machar, whose heroics in thwarting of an attack by his co-pilot saved 180 lives on the Fly Dubai flight from Dubai to Tel Aviv. Captain Machar gave details of his experience to the Prime Minister and spoke of what gave him courage during the incident. The Prime Minister applauded his bravery and wished him a quick recovery. Mr. Modi said the whole country is praying for him. He said Captain Smith's courage, presence of mind and composure saved many lives. The Prime Minister lauded Smith's spirit, saying that the country can proudly say that Indians are not those who take lives, but those who are willing to risk their lives to save others. During the interaction, an emotional Smith shared that PM Modi is his biggest idol and expressed how special and proud he felt to receive the call.
2: Aapki himmat ne, aapke dhairya ne, aur aapki soojbooj ne, and a fraction of second mein itne nirnay kar liye aapne, aur itne logo ki jaan bachayi. और आज पूरा देश गर्व से कह सकता है कि हम 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
1: The co-pilot accused of assaulting Captain Smith Machar has been transferred to Abu Dhabi. The Saudi press agency SBA, quoting an official source at the Saudi Ministry of Interior, reported that both pilots left the country for Abu Dhabi after receiving medical clearance. The Indian embassy in Abu Dhabi had yesterday informed that Captain Machar had been brought to the UAE and was recovering well. The nation is paying homage to the father of the nation, Mahatma Gandhi, on his 157th birth anniversary today. A Sarvadharma Prarthana Sabha was held at Bapu's Samadhi in Rajghat in the national capital. President Draupadi Murmu attended the Sarvadharma Prarthana this morning and paid floral tributes to the father of the nation. Vice President C.P. Radhakrishnan, Prime Minister Narendra Modi, Lok Sabha Speaker Om Birla, Union Housing and Urban Affairs Minister Manohar Lal and Delhi Chief Minister Rekha

0: Gupta also paid tributes to Mahatma Gandhi at Rajghat. The nation is also paying homage to former Prime Minister Lal Bahadur Shastri on his 122nd birth anniversary today. He was born on the 2nd of October 1904 in Pandit Deen Dayal Upadhyay Nagar, previously known as Mughal Sarai, in Uttar Pradesh. As a teenager, he joined India's freedom struggle and participated in the non-cooperation movement in 1921. Following independence, Shastriji held several important positions in Uttar Pradesh and later in the Union Government. Prime Minister Narendra Modi paid floral tribute to the former Prime Minister at his memorial, Vijay Ghat, in the national capital this morning. Several Indian diplomatic missions across the world today marked Mahatma Gandhi's birth anniversary by paying floral tributes and recalling his timeless ideals of truth, non-violence and peace. Marking Gandhi Jayanti and the International Day of Non-Violence, the Indian High Commission in Australia offered floral tribute at the Mahatma Gandhi statue at Glebe Park in Canberra. Prime Minister Narendra Modi is completing 25 years in public service, a journey defined by the mantra of Jan Seva Se Desh Seva and a relentless commitment that continues. Guided by this vision for Seva and Sushasan, the government has been ceaselessly working towards achieving Viksit Bharat by 2047. Through inclusive development and social empowerment, this dedication is transforming lives. Today in our special series, we bring you an instance of how this vision has been translated into action through Atal Tunnel.
1: The Atal Tunnel, constructed beneath the world-famous Rohtang Pass under extremely challenging geographical conditions, is a remarkable example of modern engineering and the technical expertise of the Border Roads Organization. One of the country's important infrastructure and strategic projects, the Atal Tunnel provides all-weather, year-round connectivity between Kullu and the tribal district of Lahaul Spiti in Himachal Pradesh. It has also emerged as an important landmark for development, tourism and strategic connectivity in the state. Situated at an altitude of around 10,000 feet above sea level and extending for more than 9 kilometers, the Atal Tunnel was inaugurated by the Honorable Prime Minister Narendra Modi on the 3rd of October 2020. The project was constructed at a cost of around 3,200 crore rupees. The tunnel has brought significant positive changes to the lives of people in the region. Sonam Jangpo, a resident of Kelong, the district headquarters of Lahaul Spiti, says the tunnel has improved access to essential services such as transport, healthcare, and education. He expressed his gratitude to Prime Minister Narendra Modi for this historic gift to the region.
2: My name is Sonam Jangpo and I am a resident of Kelong. Before the Atal Tunnel was opened, we had to travel to Kullu Manali via the Rohtang Pass, which caused us a lot of difficulties. After the tunnel was opened, access to healthcare facilities has also become much easier. In case of an emergency, we can now reach Kullu within just 1 or 2 hours. It has also brought great convenience to our farmers and horticulturists. Our vegetables can now reach the market on the same day. Tourism has also received a major boost. We sincerely thank the central government because we are now connected with the rest of the country throughout the year. We also express our gratitude to our Honorable Prime Minister Shri Narendra Modi.
1: The Atal Tunnel has not only given a major boost to tourism in Himachal Pradesh, but has also made year-round connectivity to the border areas, particularly Leh Ladakh, more convenient. Ritesh Kapoor, Akashwani News, Shimla.
0: Prime Minister Narendra Modi in his 138th episode of Mann Ki Baat program appreciated hockey Olympian from Punjab, Rajinder Singh Sr. for his efforts to discover and coach sports talent from the villages of the state, lauding him for pursuing his passion through the Round Glass Hockey Academy to train children in hockey in villages. The Prime Minister said, Rajinder has a very clear focus in identifying children who lack access to excellent coaching facilities at village level. More from our correspondent.
3: Olympian Rajinder Singh was part of the gold medal winning Indian hockey team at the 1980 Olympics. He played his last international match in 1982 Champions Trophy, which India won from Pakistan, and got a bronze medal with him converting 3 penalty corners into goals. He joined Sports Authority of India in 1990 and started his coaching career. During his tenure, sub-junior and junior hockey teams achieved many national awards. After his retirement from SAI, this Dronacharya awardee joined Round Glass Sports Academy in 2020 and started nurturing the young talent from villages to make them national level players.
4: I was stunned to hear Honorable Prime Minister Narendra Modi ji talk about me, Rajinder Singh, Olympic gold medalist, Arjuna Awardee, and as a coach,

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1: You sure to continue coaching the young talent to build strong hockey team for India. Rajesh Bali, Akashvani News, Jalandhar.
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2: Welcome back to the Midday News. Commerce and Industry Minister Piyush Goyal held bilateral meetings with his counterparts from France, Canada, Saudi Arabia and South Korea on the sidelines of the G20 Trade Ministers meeting in Milwaukee in the United States. The discussions focused on strengthening bilateral trade relations with the respective countries. During his meeting with France's Minister Delegate for Foreign Trade and Economic Attractiveness, Nicolas Forissier, Goyal discussed ways to expand trade and investment ties, expedite the India-EU Free Trade Agreement and deepen cooperation in areas including aerospace manufacturing, UPI integration and joint innovation initiatives. Mr. Goyal also held a productive meeting with Canadian International Trade Minister Maninder Sidhu. The two ministers reviewed ongoing negotiations for the India-Canada Comprehensive Economic Partnership Agreement and reaffirmed their commitment to expediting the talks. The agreement, launched by Prime Minister Narendra Modi and Canadian Prime Minister Mark Carney in March, aims to take bilateral trade between the two countries to $50 billion by 2030. The United Nations has welcomed India's approval of the 1.86 lakh crore rupee Green Energy Corridor Phase 3, describing the grid strengthening and battery storage scheme as a major step that will deliver big dividends for the country's people and economy. In a statement to a news agency, UN Climate Change Executive Secretary Simon Steele said the initiative would help India harness its growing renewable energy capacity, meet rising electricity needs, and further strengthen its position as a global leader in solar energy. Russian President Vladimir Putin has said Indian Prime Minister Narendra Modi has very good ideas aimed at finding a mutually acceptable solution to the Ukraine conflict. Speaking at the Valdai Forum, Mr. Putin noted that Mr. Modi regularly raises the topic of ending the war during their discussions and shows strong interest in a peaceful settlement. Mr. Putin described India's diplomatic position as neutral yet deeply invested in bringing the hostilities to an end, while Mr. Modi has previously emphasized that India stands firmly on the side of peace. Mr. Putin expressed gratitude for Mr. Modi's persistent engagement and practical approach towards dialogue and diplomacy. Indian athletes continued their strong performance at the ongoing Asian Games in Aichi, Nagoya, Japan, winning several medals across multiple sporting events today. In boxing, Lovlina Borgohain clinched a historic gold medal in the women's 75-kilogram category, defeating China's Pao Ziyi by a unanimous 5-0 decision in the final. It is only India's second gold medal in women's boxing at the Asian Games, following Mary Kom's gold in 2014. Earlier, Indian women's recurve archery team created history by winning its maiden Asian Games gold medal. The trio of Ankita Bhakat, Kirti Sharma and Kumkum Mahod defeated world champion South Korea 5-3 in a thrilling final. India also secured a silver medal in the mixed recurve team archery event. The Indian duo of Kumkum Mahod and Dheeraj Bommadevra finished runners-up after losing 3-5 to China in a closely contested final. In sailing, Netra Kumanan won the bronze medal in the women's dinghy event. The 29-year-old Indian sailor finished third with overall 14 points. With these performances, India climbed to sixth position in the overall medal standings. The country's medal tally rose to 72 medals, comprising 12 gold, 25 silver and 35 bronze. The Indian Meteorological Department, IMD, has forecast heavy rainfall over Arunachal Pradesh for the day. IMD said conditions are likely to become favourable for further withdrawal of the southwest monsoon from remaining parts of Punjab, Haryana, Rajasthan, Uttar Pradesh and most parts of Gujarat and Madhya Pradesh during the next 24 hours. The Met Department said thunderstorms and lightning conditions will continue over Andhra Pradesh, Kerala, Mahe, Sub-Himalayan, West Bengal and Sikkim till tomorrow. And now before we end the bulletin, the headlines once again.

0: its courage, presence of mind, and composure saved many lives. The nation pays homage to the father of the nation, Mahatma Gandhi, on his 157th birth anniversary today. A Sarv Dharm Prarthana Sabha was held at Bapu's Samadhi at Rajghat in the national capital. President Draupadi Murmu attended the Sarv Dharm Prarthana this morning and paid floral tributes to the father of the nation. Vice President C.P. Radhakrishnan, Prime Minister Narendra Modi, Lok Sabha Speaker Om Birla, Union Housing and Urban Affairs Minister Manohar Lal and Delhi Chief Minister Rekha Gupta also paid tributes to Mahatma Gandhi at the Rajghat. Commerce and Industry Minister Piyush Goyal held bilateral meetings with his counterparts from France, Canada, Saudi Arabia and South Korea on the sidelines of the G20 Trade Ministers' meeting in Milwaukee, the United States. The discussions focused on strengthening bilateral trade relations with the respective countries. During his meeting with France's Minister Delegate for Foreign Trade and Economic Attractiveness, Nicolas Forissier, Goyal discussed ways to expand trade and investment ties, expedite the India-EU Free Trade Agreement, and deepen cooperation in areas including aerospace manufacturing, UPI integration, and joint innovation initiatives. In Punjab, Border Security Force BSF has shot dead two Pakistani intruders today. According to BSF sources, they were illegally crossing the India-Pakistan border in the Taran Taran sector. Not heeding to the warnings to stop, they continued advancing, forcing the deployed security personnel to open fire. The gold rush continued for India at the Asian Games in Aichi, Nagoya, Japan, as Indian athletes delivered a stellar performance on day 13, clinching 5 gold medals, 1 in wrestling, 3 in boxing, and 1 in archery, in a spectacular display of skill, determination, and sporting excellence. Indian wrestler Sujit Kalkal scripted a remarkable comeback to win the gold medal in the men's 65 kg freestyle event. The 23-year-old Indian produced a stunning fight back in the final, recovering from a 4-9 deficit to defeat Tajikistan's Abdul Mazid Kudiev 10-9 and clinch the Asian Games title. With this victory, Sujit has joined the elite company of Yogeshwar Dutt and Bajrang Punia, becoming the third Indian wrestler to win Asian Games gold in the men's 65 kg category. In boxing, Parveen Huda won the gold medal in the women's 65 kg category, defeating Chinese Taipei's Nian Qin Chen 3-2 in a split decision in the final. Ankush Panghal clinched the gold medal in the men's 80 kg category, defeating South Korea's Kim Min-Xiang by a split decision 4-0 in the final. Earlier, Lovlina Borgohain also clinched a gold medal in the women's 75 kg category, defeating China's Bao Zhiyi by a unanimous 5-0 decision in the final. It is India's only second gold medal in women's boxing at the Asian Games, following Mary Kom's gold in 2014. In archery, India's women's recurve team created history by clinching its maiden Asian Games gold medal. The trio of Ankita Bhakat, Kirti Sharma and Kumkum Mohor defeated world champion South Korea 5-3 in a thrilling final. India also bagged silver in the mixed recurve team event. Kumkum Mohor and Dheeraj Boma Devara finished runners-up after going down 3-5 to China in a closely contested final. In Sepak Takraw, India secured the bronze medal in the men's quadrant event. The Indian team lost 0-2 to Japan in the semi-final but earned a place on the podium. With these impressive performances, India has climbed to the 5th position in the overall medal standings. The country's medal tally has risen to 75, including 15 gold. And that is the end of this news bulletin.
1: நேரம் 4:10.
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Interested candidates should refer to the detailed notification and eligibility requirements available on the website. The last date for submission of applications is 9th October 2026, and the website is www.hmtindia.com/careers. Tripura Natural Gas Company Limited invites online applications from Indian nationals for three posts: one Deputy General Manager O&M, one Assistant Manager IT, and one Assistant Manager Fire and Safety. The post carry annual CTC ranging from approximately 10,62,000 to 21.88 lakh. Qualifications include relevant engineering degrees with the prescribed marks and experience. The maximum age limit is 34 years for the assistant manager post, while the DGM post requires substantial experience in the oil and gas sector. Online registration is available till 9th October 2026 till 6 p.m. For detailed eligibility criteria and application instructions, kindly visit the career section of www.tngclonline.com. Maharishi Sandipani Rashtriya Ved Vidya Pratishthan Ujjain, an autonomous organization under the Ministry of Education, Government of India, invites applications for one post of a secretary in pay level 14. Eligible candidates are required to apply in the prescribed format through proper channel. The detailed eligibility criteria, experience requirements and application format is available on the Ministry of Education website. Kindly apply within 30 days from the date of publication of this advertisement in the Employment News. For details, kindly look up www.dohe-education.gov.in, or you could also go on to www.msrvvp.ac.in or at www.topt.gov.in. The National Institute of Design, Madhya Pradesh, invites applications for faculty design and associate senior faculty designer, assistant professor position in various design specializations. The posts carry pay level 10 and pay level 11 respectively, as per the 7th CPC. Candidates should possess the prescribed degree or postgraduate qualifications in design along with relevant professional experience. Detailed specializations and eligibility criteria are available in the advertisement. Applications are to be submitted in offline mode with duly filled forms and supporting documents sent through registered or speed post. Details and the application form is available on the website, that is at www.nidmp.ac.in/careers. The last date receipt of applications is 30th October 2026. The Office of the Jute Commissioner, Kolkata, invites applications for one post of a Deputy Director, Marketing, Group A Gazetted position in pay level 11 on deputation basis, including short-term contract. Eligible officers from central or state governments, union territories, recognized research institutions, universities, PSUs and other eligible organizations may apply. The maximum age limit is 56 years as on the closing date. Applications in the prescribed proforma along with the required clearances and service documents should be submitted through appropriate authority. The last date for receipt of applications is 17th November 2026. For details, do look up the website at www.texmin.gov.in.

0: not a gun, but an idea. The idea of ahimsa, that is non-violence.
1: और इसीलिए 2007 में संयुक्त राष्ट्र ने गांधी जी की विचारधारा की सार्वभौमिक प्रासंगिकता को मानते हुए और शांति सहिष्णुता और आपसी समझ बूझ की संस्कृति को बढ़ावा देने का आह्वान करते हुए 2 अक्टूबर को अंतर्राष्ट्रीय अहिंसा दिवस घोषित किया
2: 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Gandhiji studied law at the University of Bombay for 1 year, then at the University College London, and was admitted to the Bar of England. He returned to Bombay and practiced law there for 1 year, then went to South Africa to work for an Indian firm in Natal. In 1906, Gandhiji, for the first time, organized a non-violent resistance against the Transvaal Government's Registration Act. He was jailed on many occasions along with thousands of his supporters.
3: Back in India, Gandhi became active in the struggle for Indian independence. In 1918, Gandhiji opposed the increasing tax levied by the British during the devastating famine. He was arrested in Champaran in Bihar for organizing civil resistance.
2: He urged Indians to replace British goods with their own fabrics and goods.
3: On New Year's Eve, December the 31st, 1929, the Indian National Congress unfurled its flag of independence.
2: From March 12th to April 6th, 1930, Gandhiji made the famous Salt March to Dandi. The successful campaign led to the reaction of the British government and imprisonment of over 60,000 people for making or selling salt without a tax.
3: The British opened fire on the unarmed crowd and shot hundreds of demonstrators. Eventually, the British government, represented by Lord Irwin, signed the Gandhi-Irwin Pact in March 1931, agreeing to free all political prisoners.
2: Gandhiji campaigned to improve the lives of the so-called untouchables. His Quit India campaign led to mass arrests on an unprecedented scale of struggle. He was arrested in Bombay and was held for 2 years.
3: During his captivity, his wife Kasturba passed away and his secretary Mahadev Desai also died.
2: India won independence in 1947, followed by partition of India. Gandhiji was pained by the clashes that happened after partition. On 30th of January 1948, Gandhiji was assassinated while on his way to a prayer meeting.
3: The ashes of Mahatma Gandhi were split in portions and sent to all states of India to be scattered in rivers.
0: But what does non-violence really mean? Is it simply staying away from a fight? Is it remaining silent when something is wrong? Or is there something much deeper hidden in the word ahimsa? Well, if non-violence simply meant avoiding a fight, then walking away from every argument would make us all a Gandhian, isn't it?
1: बिल्कुल अनुजा, और इसीलिए अहिंसा का मतलब उससे कहीं ज्यादा है। गांधी जी का जवाब साफ था, अहिंसा कमजोरी नहीं बल्कि ताकत का एक रूप है। ये बिना नफरत के अन्याय के खिलाफ खड़े होने, बिना बदले की भावना के विरोध करने और तब भी इंसानियत को चुनने का साहस है जब गुस्सा ज्यादा आसान रास्ता लगता हो।
0: As Gandhi ji famously said, non-violence is the greatest force at the disposal of mankind. Think about that. A man standing against an empire without an army of his own, people marching thousands of kilometers without weapons, ordinary Indians refusing to cooperate with an unjust system through discipline, courage and satyagraha. That's the power of ahimsa.
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1: India also bagged silver in the mixed recurve team event. Kumkum Mahod and Dheeraj Bomma Devara finished runners-up after going down 3-5 to China in a closely contested final. In Sepak Takraw, India secured the bronze medal in the men's quadrant event. In sailing, Netra Kumanam clinched bronze in the women's dinghy event. With these impressive performances, India has climbed to the 5th position in the overall medal standings. The country's medal tally has risen to 75, including 15 gold, 25 silver and 35 bronze medals.

0: India has climbed to the fifth position in the overall medal standings. The country's medal tally has risen to 75, including 15 gold, 25 silver and 35 bronze medals.
1: और अब चलिए सुनते हैं आजादी का सफर, जहां हम बात करेंगे कुछ महान स्वतंत्रता सेनानियों के बारे में.
2: Today marks the birth anniversary of another sterling personality of India, Lal Bahadur Shastri. Shastri was born on 2nd of October 1904 in Mughalsarai. He had his education in Uttar Pradesh. Inspired by the Mahatma's call for students to withdraw from government schools and join the non-cooperation movement, Shastri withdrew from school the next day, actively participating in picketing and anti-government demonstrations.
3: He was soon arrested and jailed, but was then let off as he was still a minor. Among the first students of the new institution, Kashi Vidyapeeth, a nationalist institution, Shastri graduated with a first-class degree in philosophy and ethics in 1925. He was given the title Shastri, meaning scholar.
2: He was imprisoned several times during the freedom struggle.
3: Following India's independence, Shastri ji became the Minister of Police and Transport in Uttar Pradesh. As the Transport Minister, he was the first to appoint women conductors.
2: Later, Shastri ji was made Union Railways Minister in the first Cabinet of Republic India in 1952. He also served as the Minister of Commerce and Home Minister.
3: After the demise of Jawaharlal Nehru, Lal Bahadur Shastri became the second Prime Minister of India. He promoted the White Revolution, a national campaign to increase the production and supply of milk. Underlining the need to boost India's food production, Shastri also promoted the Green Revolution in India in 1965.
2: Shastri ji charged the entire nation with the same enthusiasm during the 1965 India-Pakistan War, just the way Gandhi had done during the national movement before independence.
3: While Gandhi's slogan was do or die, Shastri proclaimed Jai Jawan, Jai Kisan. Their philosophy was rooted in spirituality. They practiced what they preached.
0: Moving on, we also pay tribute to the trailblazing freedom fighter, social reformer and independent India's first health minister, Rajkumari Amrit Kaur. Born into a royal family of Kapurthala, she chose a life of relentless public service over royal luxury. And she was a close associate of Mahatma Gandhi and a vital member of the Constituent Assembly. As India's first health minister, she was the driving force behind the establishment of the All India Institute of Medical Sciences in New Delhi. She championed the cause for a decade, securing international aid from nations like New Zealand, Australia and West Germany, and even donated her own wealth and ancestral property in Shimla to support its medical community. We also pay tribute to India, deeply mourns the passing away of the legendary Hindustani classical vocalist Padma Vibhushan Pandit Channu Lal Mishra, who left us at the age of 89 on this date last year. As a magnificent doyen of the Banaras Gharana and a master exponent of the Purab Ang Tumri tradition, his music beautifully bridged the gap between divine devotion and the common masses. His rich, soulful voice encapsulated the very spirit of Kashi, the waves of the Ganga, and the vibrant folk culture of Uttar Pradesh.

directed more than 40 films in Bengali, Hindi and Uriya. He became a major pillar of India's parallel cinema movement by beautifully balancing artistic realism with accessible, wholesome family entertainment. His breakthrough masterpiece based on Tagore's short story, which won the National Film Award for the Best Feature Film and critical acclaim at the Berlin International Film Festival, was Kabuliwala. And the other movies for which he won many accolades is Kshudhita Pashan and Atithi in the year 1965. Then came Sagina Mahato and Apanjan. And then it was Safed Hathi in the year 1978, a widely loved children's fantasy film that won the National Film Award for Best Children's Film. Then it came It Ek Doctor Ki Maut, a poignant Hindi drama exposing the bureaucratic hardships faced by an Indian scientist. He won 15 national awards across various categories, and right now he also won the Dada Saheb Phalke Award in the year 2006 for his lifetime contribution to the industry. We have selected a song from Safed Hathi.

0: Milwaukee, U.S. Speaking on structural excess capacity in production, Mr. Goyal said, India is the fastest growing large economy in the world, with a domestic demand driven economy serving 1.4 billion people. He highlighted that India is building manufacturing value chains from design to finished goods as a trusted link in global supply chains. He said, India's manufacturing capacity serves its domestic and global needs, and India does not have structural excess capacity in the sectors identified by the G20 presidency. Mr. Goyal said India shares the concerns of many members that trade distorting support in some economies can lead to dumping and predatory pricing. He said such concerns are addressed through WTO consistent measures, including anti-dumping and countervailing duties based on evidence and subject to judicial review. How do you evaluate what the Commerce and Industry Minister has called upon the WTO compliant approach so that the global trade distortions can be corrected?
1: Well, this is really important, Rajesh, because India, in all matters, be it trade, economy, or diplomacy and even conflicts as well, has maintained one consistent stand, and that is that the international rules, the international orders must be abided, must be followed. When it comes to trade, WTO, of course, is the guiding authority. Everybody, all countries do respect the guidelines which are there from the WTO, and going against them will, of course, create a imbalance within the economic system as well. And that is where the entire crisis of dumping and trade distortions comes into effect. And this is really important right now as well, because given the constraint which is there right now on the global supply chains because of the ongoing conflicts both in the European theater and the Middle Eastern theater, this becomes really important, because there will be economies, there will be countries which will not be able to withstand these kind of economic onslaughts if they continue for long in such conditions.
0: Concerns about dumping and also about the predatory pricing as well.
1: Yeah, yes, indeed. That's what I'm saying. So in the present situation wherein, the smaller economies are already trying to, stay afloat in the face of rising energy prices, in the face of, pressure, undue pressure on global supply chains, and a lot of uncertainty as well in the trade and economy aspect globally, given the fact that the world powers, so-called economic world powers, are changing the rules of the games almost on a daily basis, if not a weekly basis. Statements coming in, they change a lot of stuff. So in that situation, it is imperative for everybody, all the countries specifically, to adhere to these principles which are already in place, so that the troubles for the lesser economically fortunate countries or the developing economies, so to specifically, are not under undue duress or pressure.
2: और चलते हैं अगली खबर की ओर. वाणिज्य और उद्योग मंत्री पीयूष गोयल ने अमेरिका के मिलवॉकी में G20 व्यापार मंत्रियों की बैठक से इतर फ्रांस, कनाडा, सऊदी अरब और दक्षिण कोरिया के व्यापार मंत्रियों के साथ 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
1: जी, major US stock market indices ended on a positive note yesterday despite a rise in treasury yields. The S&P 500 gained 0.2%, while the Dow Jones Industrial Average and the Nasdaq Composite eked out marginal gains. On the economic front, the unemployment insurance weekly claims declined by 1,000 to 1,97,000 in the week ending September 20.

0: Well, let's not forget that, you know, and then let's not live in any, you know, illusion here that dollar still has the hegemony globally when it comes to currency market. And of course, dollar's health will impact the health of any currency that includes Indian rupee as well. Yes, the crude oil prices do add some more value to it or, you know, subtract some value from it as well. But largely speaking, we might be, you know, walking into the concern zone once or twice. But overall, I believe this is something which is still under control and something not to be worried about. Again, the bond yields relation between the bond yields and all. I again believe, you know, this is a very, very large game, which was bound rather to be played at some point in time or the other, given the fact that there are a lot of conflicts going on. And let's see how, you know, the so-called economic powers are able to sustain the pain for how long, and that will eventually, I believe, will decide as to where this will.
1: So, how will that impact our stock markets in simpler terms?
0: In simpler terms, well, of course, you know, this is a sentiment which sometimes the mid-level investors do not take in their stride, and that sometimes impacts specific sectoral indices as well, and that then, you know, has a domino effect on retail investors also. But again, this is very cyclical. Next year onwards, there is any positive domestic cue or very positive international cue as well, I'm pretty sure the sentiment will be overshadowed.
1: Okay, moving on. Global crude oil prices declined sharply today. Brent crude was trading 2.6% down at $99.64 per barrel. West Texas Intermediate crude was trading 4% lower at $89.13 per barrel at the time of writing this report. Vishal, India imports most of its crude.
0: Yeah, now approximately more than 80%.
1: Yeah. So how does a $10 move in oil mean for inflation, the current account deficit, or the GDP growth?
0: It's a huge number to add if you look at it that way. But then there are countermeasures also which are always put in place. You know, the Indian oil marketing companies do absorb most of the shock, as the government has pointed out time and again. But to what extent and up till what level will it happen? Because just recently, you know, the ATF prices and the commercial LPG prices were increased. So slowly and slowly, you know, the pressure on these oil marketing companies also need to be released. They can't always, you know, foot the bill. But yes, these numbers might seem small, but given, you know, if you take a look at the larger bill, it looks like it's pretty huge.
2: और चलते हैं अगली खबर की ओर. नया मर्चेंट डिस्काउंट रेट MDR ढांचा इस महीने की 15 तारीख से लागू होगा. इसके तहत ₹2000 तक के UPI लेनदेन पर कोई MDR नहीं लगेगा. भुगतान शुल्क को लेकर सोशल मीडिया पर फैल रही 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
1: Countries' foreign exchange reserves declined $18.3 billion to $747.5 billion during the week ended 25th of September. According to the Reserve Bank of India data, foreign currency assets, the largest component of the reserves, dropped by $15.5 billion to $615.4 billion during the week. Gold reserves dropped by $2.5 billion to $108.7 billion. Special drawing rights fell by $97 million to $18.64 billion. Country's reserve position with the International Monetary Fund dipped by $86 million to $4.8 billion. Vishal, how do you see this? Very, very briefly.
0: Well, again, this is cyclical because, you know, you're looking at this data. When you say fell by, then of course we are looking at what the last figure was. But then the last figure was much higher than what the previous last figure was.
1: Okay.
0: So let's look at it in context also.
2: और कौटिल्य इकोनॉमिक कॉन्क्लेव का पांचवां संस्करण

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The gold rush continued for India at the Asian Games in Aichi, Nagoya, Japan as Indian athletes delivered a stellar performance on day 13, clinching 6 gold medals in hockey, boxing, wrestling and archery in a spectacular display of skill, determination and sporting excellence. With these impressive performances, India has climbed to 5th position in the overall medal standings. The country's medal tally has risen to 76, including 16 gold, 25 silver and 35 bronze medals. Indian trap shooter Neeru Dhanda will be India's women flag bearer at the closing ceremony of the Asian Games on Sunday. The 27-year-old shooter enjoyed a remarkable campaign, winning 2 gold medals and a silver to emerge as one of India's standout performers at the continental event. Prime Minister Narendra Modi today spoke to the brave Indian pilot, Captain Smith Machar, whose heroics in thwarting off an attack by his co-pilot saved 180 lives on the Fly Dubai flight from Dubai to Tel Aviv. Captain Machar shared details of his experience with the Prime Minister and spoke about what gave him courage during the incident. The Prime Minister applauded his bravery and wished him a quick recovery. Mr. Modi told him that the whole country is praying for him. He said Captain Smith's courage, presence of mind and composure saved many lives. The nation pays homage to the father of the nation, Mahatma Gandhi, on his 157th birth anniversary today. A Sarvadharm Prarthana Sabha was held at Bapu Samadhi at Rajghat in the national capital. President Draupadi Murmu attended the Sarvadharm Prarthana this morning and paid floral tributes to the father of the nation. Vice President C.P. Radhakrishnan, Prime Minister Narendra Modi, Lok Sabha Speaker Om Birla, Union Housing and Urban Affairs Minister Manohar Lal and Delhi Chief Minister Rekha Gupta also paid tributes to Mahatma Gandhi at Rajghat. Indian missions across the world observed Mahatma Gandhi's birth anniversary today, highlighting the enduring relevance of his message of truth, peace and non-violence. Vice President C.P. Radhakrishnan and Prime Minister Narendra Modi paid tributes to Mahatma Gandhi at Gandhi Smriti in New Delhi this evening. Several other dignitaries also paid tributes to Bapu. Eminent singers as well as school students sung devotional songs during the program. Commerce and Industry Minister Piyush Goyal has called for a WTO-compliant approach to correcting global trade distortions at the concluding day of G20 Trade Ministers' meeting in Milwaukee, U.S. Speaking on structural excess capacity and production, Mr. Goyal said India is the fastest-growing large economy in the world, with a domestic demand-driven economy serving 1.4 billion people. He highlighted

0: Highlighted that India is building manufacturing value chains from design to finished goods as a trusted link in global supply chains. He said India's manufacturing capacity serves its domestic and global needs, and India does not have structural excess capacity in the sectors identified by the G20 presidency. Union Finance Minister Nirmala Sitharaman has said the Global Horticulture Hub will strengthen the horticulture sector and create better opportunities for farmers in the Rayalaseema region of Andhra Pradesh. Ms. Sitharaman laid the foundation stone for the Rayalaseema Global Horticulture Hub project and the Indian School of Agriculture at Madanapalle in Annamaya district today. Andhra Pradesh Chief Minister N. Chandrababu Naidu and Deputy Chief Minister Pawan Kalyan were present on the occasion. Speaking at the event, the Finance Minister said the centre and the state are working together to develop Andhra Pradesh as a major horticulture centre. The mortal remains of PIB and CBC ADG Dr. Angam Pame and Doordarshan Aizawl Director News Nampibo Marinmai, who died in an accident near Satik village in Mizoram yesterday, were bid farewell in Aizawl today before being taken to Manipur for their final rites. Speaking at the farewell ceremony, Home Minister K. Sapadanga expressed condolences to the bereaved families and said the Mizoram government is ready to extend any assistance they might need. He also acknowledged the duo's contribution to the media sector. The Central Bureau of Narcotics, Jaipur, has seized more than 1 kilogram of hydroponic weed concealed in an international parcel from Thailand at the Foreign Post Office, Jaipur. And that is the end of this news bulletin.
1: நேரம் 7:10 ஆகாஷ்வாணி.

Good evening. This is Akashvani, the news read by Saira Mujtaba. Prime Minister Narendra Modi today spoke to the brave Indian pilot Captain Smith Machar, whose heroics in thwarting off an attack by his co-pilot saved 180 lives on the Fly Dubai flight from Dubai to Tel Aviv. Captain Machar shared details of his experience with the Prime Minister and spoke about what gave him courage during the incident. The Prime Minister applauded his bravery and wished him a quick recovery. Mr. Modi told him that the whole country is praying for him. He said Captain Smith's courage, presence of mind and composure saved many lives. The nation pays homage to the father of the nation, Mahatma Gandhi, on his 157th birth anniversary today.

A Sarvadharm Prathna Sabha was held at Bapu Samadhi at Rajghat in the national capital. President Draupadi Murmu attended the Sarvadharm Prathna this morning and paid floral tributes to the father of the nation. Vice President C.P. Radhakrishnan, Prime Minister Narendra Modi, Lok Sabha Speaker Om Birla, Union Housing and Urban Affairs Minister Manohar Lal and Delhi Chief Minister Rekha Gupta also paid tributes to Mahatma Gandhi at Rajghat. Indian missions across the world observed Mahatma Gandhi's birth anniversary today, highlighting the enduring relevance of his message of truth, peace and non-violence. Vice President C.P. Radhakrishnan and Prime Minister Narendra Modi paid tributes to Mahatma Gandhi at Gandhi Smriti in New Delhi this evening. Several other dignitaries also paid tributes to Bapu. Eminent singers as well as school students sang devotional songs during the program. Commerce and Industry Minister Piyush Goyal has called for a WTO-compliant approach to correcting global trade distortions at the concluding day of G20 Trade Ministers' meeting in US. Speaking on structural excess capacity and production, Mr. Goyal said India is the fastest-growing large economy in the world, with a domestic demand-driven economy serving 1.4 billion people. He highlighted that India is building manufacturing value chains from design to finished goods as a trusted link in global supply chains. He said India's manufacturing capacity serves its domestic and global needs, and India does not have structural excess capacity in the sectors identified by the G20 presidency. The gold rush continued for India at the Asian Games in Aichi Nagoya, Japan, as Indian athletes delivered a stellar performance on day 13, clinching 6 gold medals in hockey, boxing, wrestling and archery in a spectacular display of skill, determination and sporting excellence. With these impressive performances, India has climbed to the 5th position in the overall medal standings. The country's medal tally has risen to 76, including 16 gold, 25 silver and 35 bronze. Ace Indian trap shooter Neeru Dhanda will be India's women's flag bearer at the closing ceremony of the Asian Games on Sunday. The 27-year-old shooter enjoyed a remarkable campaign, winning 2 gold medals and a silver to emerge as one of India's standout performers at the continental event. National Commission for Women, NCW, has submitted its recommendations to the Union Government with a focus on extending gender-neutral child care leave to private sector, mandatory paid paternity leave and 5 lakh creches by 2030.

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1: 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Prime Minister Narendra Modi praises brave pilot Smit Mitchell for saving hundreds of lives and foiling attempt to crash Israel-bound flight. Asserts Indians are those who risk their lives to save others, not take lives. Commerce Minister Piyush Goyal says India is building manufacturing value chains from design to finished goods as a trusted link in global supply chains. Nation pays homage to father of the nation Mahatma Gandhi and former Prime Minister Lal Bahadur Shastri on their birth anniversary. And in Asian Games, India win first women's hockey gold in 44 years. Wrestler Sujit Kalkal and boxers Parveen Huda, Lovleen Borgohain and Ankush Pankal also clinched gold medals. India climbed to 5th position in overall medal standings, with tally rising to 76, including 16 gold. And now the news in detail. Prime Minister Narendra Modi today spoke with Captain Smit Mitchell over the phone, praising his bravery and presence of mind in foiling an alleged attempt to crash an Israel-bound Fly Dubai flight. The Prime Minister said, "Indians are not those who take lives, but those who are willing to risk their own lives to save others." He lauded Captain Mitchell for taking a split-second decision that helped save the lives of hundreds of passengers.
2: आपकी हिम्मत ने, आपके धैर्य ने और आपकी सूझबूझ ने, यानी फ्रिक्शन ऑफ सेकंड में इतने निर्णय कर लिए आपने और इतने लोगों की जान बचाई। और आज पूरा देश गर्व से कह सकता है कि हम हिंदुस्तानी जान लेने वाले लोग 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
1: On Wednesday, Captain Mitchell got seriously injured after being stabbed by his co-pilot in the cockpit of Fly Dubai flight travelling from Dubai to Tel Aviv. The flight was carrying 174 passengers, including 27 children. The pilot is currently undergoing treatment at a hospital in the UAE. Commerce and Industry Minister Piyush Goyal has called for a WTO-compliant approach to correcting global trade distortions at the concluding day of G20 Trade Ministers' meeting in Milwaukee, US. Speaking on structural excess capacity and production, Mr. Goyal said that India is the fastest-growing large economy in the world, with a domestic demand-driven economy serving 1.4 billion people. He highlighted that India is building manufacturing value chains from design to finished goods as a trusted link in global supply chains. He said India's manufacturing capacity serves its domestic and global needs, and India does not have structural excess capacity in the sectors identified by the G20 presidency. A report.
4: Commerce Minister Piyush Goyal highlighted that India's trade with G20 members depends on a transparent, non-discriminatory and rules-based trading system. He said most favoured nation treatment is a key guarantee of this system, ensuring that the same terms apply to the smallest trader and the largest trader. Speaking on ending forced labour in global supply chains, Mr. Goyal said India's commitment to the elimination of forced labour is absolute and unconditional. The minister reaffirmed India's commitment to a rules-based, fair, equitable, non-discriminatory, transparent, open, inclusive and multilateral trading system with the WTO at its core. He emphasized the importance of preserving policy space for developing countries to grow and feed their people while upholding decision-making by consensus. On the sidelines, Mr. Goyal held bilateral meetings with his counterparts from Australia, Saudi Arabia and South Korea, among others. Suparna Saikia, Akashwani News, Delhi.

0: திஸ் இஸ் ஆகாஷ்வாணி கிவிங் யூ த நியூஸ்.
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0: The nation pays homage to the father of the nation, Mahatma Gandhi, on his 157th birth anniversary today. A Sarvadharm Prarthana Sabha was held at Bapu's Samadhi at Rajghat in the national capital. President Draupadi Murmu attended the Sarvadharm Prarthana this morning and paid floral tributes to the father of the nation. Vice President C.P. Radhakrishnan, Prime Minister Narendra Modi, Lok Sabha Speaker Om Birla and other leaders also paid tributes to Mahatma Gandhi at Rajghat. The Vice President and the Prime Minister paid tributes to Mahatma Gandhi at Gandhi Smriti in New Delhi this evening. Several other dignitaries also paid tributes to Bapu. Eminent singers as well as school students sung devotional songs during the programme.

0: The nation also paid homage to former Prime Minister Lal Bahadur Shastri on his 122nd birth anniversary today. He was born on 2nd October 1904 in Pandit Deen Dayal Upadhyay Nagar, previously known as Mughal Sarai in Uttar Pradesh. As a teenager, he joined India's freedom struggle and participated in the non-cooperation movement in 1921. Following independence, he held several important positions in Uttar Pradesh and later in the Union government. Prime Minister Narendra Modi paid floral tribute to the former Prime Minister at his memorial Vijay Ghat in the national capital this morning. Khadi and Village Industries Commission Chairman Manoj Goyal today informed that a special discount campaign has been launched across the country, including Khadi Bhavan at Connaught Place in New Delhi. The discount is available from today till 16th of next month. Ministry of Micro, Small and Medium Enterprises said that during this period, up to 20% discount will be available on Khadi products and 10% discount on Village Industry products. Delhi Metro Rail Corporation, DMRC, has informed that entry and exit gates of all metro stations of the Delhi Metro network are now open. It added that the interchange facility at New Delhi Metro Station is also available. Earlier today, Delhi Metro had informed that 12 metro stations will remain closed until further notice. This is Akashvani. 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
0: Prime Minister Narendra Modi is completing 25 years in public service, a journey defined by the mantra of Jan Seva Se Desh Seva and a relentless commitment that continues. Guided by this vision for Seva and Sushasan, the government has been ceaselessly working towards achieving the goal of a Viksit Bharat by 2047. Through inclusive development and social empowerment, this dedication is transforming lives. Today, in our special series, we bring you an instance of how this vision has been translated into action through the Mann Ki Baat.
2: Mann Ki Baat on Akashvani began as a monthly radio broadcast and has not missed a month since. It is not a policy address. It picks out something a common man has done well, explains a scheme in ordinary words, and asks for help with sanitation, water or self-reliance. Radio reaches where nothing else does. The program has given a way of talking to the country that is neither a press conference nor a campaign. Before Mr. Modi, no Indian Prime Minister had ever spoken to the country on a schedule. Sharing his thoughts on the 100th episode of Mann Ki Baat in April 2023, Prime Minister Narendra Modi had said that whether it is about schemes or any subject with which Mann Ki Baat got associated turned into a mass movement.
3: Mann Ki Baat mein pure desh ke kone kone se log jude, har ayu varg ke log jude, beti bachao beti padhao ki baat ho, swachh Bharat andolan ho, khadi ke prati

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1: Talking to media, eminent actor Aamir Khan said, Mann Ki Baat program has a huge impact on people.
2: Mann Ki Baat has had a huge impact on the people of India. Aur ek bada gehra asar pada hai logon par aur ye ek bahut hi historic cheez hui hai jo Pradhan Mantri ne ki hai.
1: Today, crores of Indians tune into Prime Minister's address, listening to stories of governance success from across the nation. An aspirational India listens to the tales of transformed realities. Mann Ki Baat is a monthly radio dialogue which has fundamentally transformed the public communication. Anupam Mishra, Akashvani News, Delhi.
3: In Punjab, Border Security Force or BSF has neutralized two Pakistani intruders today in Tarantaran sector. Quoting BSF sources, Akashvani correspondent reports that they illegally crossed over to the Indian side of the border. Despite giving warnings by the deployed security personnel to stop, they continued advancing forces, forcing BSF to open fire. Information and Broadcasting Ministry has mourned the untimely demise of three members of the Information and Broadcasting Fraternity who lost their lives in a tragic road accident in Mizoram yesterday. The vehicle carrying the officials fell into a gorge while they were on official duty. The deceased are Dr. Angam Pame, IIS, Additional Director General, Press Information Bureau and Central Bureau of Communication, Imphal, Nampibo Marinmai, IIS Director News, Doordarshan Kendra and All India Radio Aizawl, and H. Lianvila, MTS, Central Bureau of Communication, Field Office Aizawl. The gold rush continued for India at the Asian Games in Naichi, Nagoya, Japan, as Indian athletes delivered a stellar performance on day 13, clinching 6 gold medals in hockey, boxing, wrestling and archery in a spectacular display of skill, determination and sporting excellence. Indian women's hockey team clinched the gold medal, defeating China 1-0 in the closely fought final. Lalrem Semai Marzote scored the decisive lone goal for India, while goalkeeper Savita Punia produced a crucial save from a penalty stroke to preserve the lead and secure the gold medal. The victory marks India's first women hockey gold at the Asian Games in 44 years, ending a long wait for the title. Earlier, Indian wrestler Sujit Kalkal scripted a remarkable comeback to win the gold medal in the men's 65-kilogram freestyle event. In boxing, Parveen Huda won the gold medal in the women's 65kg category, defeating Chinese Taipei's Nian Chin Chen 3-2 in a split decision in the final. Ankush Pangal clinched the gold medal in the men's 80kg category, defeating South Korea's Kim Min Seong by a split decision 4-0 in the final. India's star woman boxer Lovlina Borgohain also clinched a gold medal in the 75kg category, defeating China's Bao Zi by unanimous 5-0 decision in the final. In archery, women's recurve team created history by clinching its maiden Asian Games gold medal. The try of Ankita Bhagat, Kirti Mishra and Kumkum Mohot defeated world champion South Korea 5-3 in the thrilling final. India also bagged silver in the mixed recurve team event. Kumkum Mohot and Dheeraj Bomadevra finished runners-up after going down 3-5 to China in a closely contested final. Sepak Takraw, India scored the bronze medal in the men's quadrant event. In sailing, Netra Kumanan clinched bronze in the women's dinghy event. With these impressive performances, India has climbed to 5th position in the overall medal standings. The country's medal tally has risen to 76, including 16 gold, 25 silver and 35 bronze medals. President Draupadi Murmu and Prime Minister Narendra Modi have congratulated the medal winners. The India Meteorological Department, IMD, has forecast heavy rainfall over Arunachal Pradesh during the next 2 days. And now, before we end the bulletin, the headlines once again. Prime Minister Narendra Modi praises brave pilot Smit Machar for saving hundreds of lives and foiling attempt to crash Israel-bound flight, asserts Indians are those who risk their lives to save others, not take lives. Commerce Minister Piyush Goyal says India is building manufacturing value chains from design to finished goods as a trusted link in global supply chains. Nation pays homage to father of the nation Mahatma Gandhi and former Prime Minister Lal Bahadur Shastri on their birth anniversary. And in Asian Games, India win first women's hockey gold in 44 years. Wrestler Sujit Kalkal and boxers Parveen Huda, Lovlina Borgohain and Ankush Pangal

0: also clinched gold medals. India climbed to 5th position in overall medal standings, with tally rising to 76, including 16 gold. That is all in the news at 9. Good night.
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2: This is Akashvani. In the program Spotlight, now we bring you a discussion on Swachh Bharat to Swachhata as a Jan Andolan. The participants are Akshay Raut, former Director General, Swachh Bharat Mission, and Shreya Pathak, anchor.
3: October 2, that is October 2nd, is a significant day for India's journey towards cleanliness. It marks the birth anniversary of Mahatma Gandhi and also the anniversary of the launch of the Swachh Bharat Mission in 2014. Over the past 12 years, the campaign has moved beyond cleanliness drives to become a wider public movement, with citizens, institutions, and governments playing a role. This year, October 2, also marks the beginning of the implementation phase of Special Campaign 6.0, which focuses on institutionalizing cleanliness, reducing pendency, and promoting scientific e-waste management across government offices. To understand this journey from Swachh Bharat Mission to Swachhata as a Jan Andolan, we are joined by Akshay Raut, former Director General of the Swachh Bharat Mission. Welcome, sir, to Akashvani Spotlight Program.
4: Namaskar.
3: Sir, starting with my first question, let us begin with a larger journey. 12 years after the launch of Swachh Bharat Mission, how do you look at its transformation from a government program into a people's movement?
4: The idea came to the Prime Minister, who announced it, as you rightly said, 12 years back. And in his mind, it was very clear that it is going to be a people's program. A people's movement, if you call it. The word Jan Andolan has been used in this context. It is extremely true that the Prime Minister headed it himself all the time from this day he's announced. Even till today, he talks about Swachhata all the time. There are four pillars, Shreya. First P is political leadership, which the Prime Minister provided abundantly and passionately and all the time, and prodded all the other leaders, the chief ministers and ministers and departmental heads, to also lead the program. Second is public finance, second P. Never in the history of independent India, so much money was put into sanitation or Swachhata as it was done for Swachh Bharat Mission. Always, sanitation was a poor recipient of funds, central funds or state funds. So, the money was given where the mouth is. We had well-funded mission running in phase one, now in phase two, and perhaps phase three is going to be conceived very soon. Third P is partnership, because it was recognized that this cannot be done by one government department, whether in Sahari side or Gramin side. It has to be everyone's business. All the ministries of the government, all the departments of the government, all agencies outside the government, yes, the corporate, the media, international agencies, all were built into a partnership and it was a work together. Last P is the most important thing about which you highlighted in your starting remarks, is P for people's participation. The program or the task was taken over by the people themselves. It did not remain in the hands of the government. People took it forward. From one passed on the flame to the other, 6.5 lakh villages, 4,800 towns, 2.5 lakh panchayats, all were ignited by the flame of Swachhata and all spread the message of Swachhata. I must hasten to add that in the first phase, 2014 to 2019, when the focus was largely on the rural areas and for giving access to safe sanitation, that is, provide access to toilets. Incidentally, more than 12 crore toilets have been built so far. But more importantly, it was not creating this infrastructure, but also to engineer a massive behavior change. It became world's largest sanitation program, also world's largest behavior change program. And that's how it could succeed in the first phase in terms of making open, defecation-free India. The second phase, which is now moving towards a close, is a little more complex. So here, the task is

0: waste management, and the task has shifted to a large extent from villages to towns. Because we have huge amount of municipal solid waste problem, also liquid waste, but largely solid waste, mounds of solid waste across the towns. So there is a dedicated effort by the government and by all agencies to move towards cleaner towns as the country moves towards Vikasit Bharat. Because, mind you, Shreya, I must tell all listeners, when India is aspiring Vikasit Bharat by 2047, there is no concept of Viksit Bharat without clean villages and clean towns. Particularly when the towns are going to be the source of economy, source of financial growth, we must have clean and sustainable towns where the economy and other activity can actually take place.
1: Sir, that was very insightful, and taking a cue from what you just said about behavioral change. So behavioral change is often very much harder than building infrastructure. What have been the biggest lessons from Swachh Bharat Mission in changing everyday habits and making cleanliness a sustained behavior?
0: Hey, I first mentioned about the four P's, which were clues to success. But let me also tell about the S, which were part of the problem. Four S. First is S was scale, because we had, would you believe, Shreya, and would the listeners believe, that in 2014, when Swachh Bharat Mission was announced, India had 600 million, 60 crores of people defecating in the open. It was 60% of the population of India. And it was 60% of the overall open defecators in the world. So we had a massive scale to cover if we had to move towards the objective of safe sanitation for all by 2030, which the Sustainable Development Goals of United Nations envisaged. Then second S was speed. The Swachh Bharat Mission believed that we can't go drip anymore. It has to be a sunset clause by which the work has to be finished. So very intelligently, 2019 was, which was 150th year of Mahatma Gandhi's anniversary, was put as the target date for making the country open defecation free. Believe me, and all of us know, all the districts and all the states of the country could declare themselves open defecation free on October 2, today is the date of 2019. Huge achievement for the country of large scale like India. Third S was stigma, about which you mentioned, because that is really related to behavior as well. Toilet, sanitation, sanitary napkins, and there are few things which perhaps in this country people believed, families believed, that cannot be talked loudly, cannot be talked openly. They have to be whispered. They are not part of the agenda on the table. When the Prime Minister talked about toilets in his opening speech on 15th of August 2014, there is a surprise. Here is a new Prime Minister who is not talking about nuclear policy, GDP, relations with neighbors, relations with superpowers, talking about toilets. But that is what resonated with our women, our sisters, our mothers in the hinterland, because they could find someone at some program coming which relates to a problem of theirs. After that, continuously, the toilets have been discussed in the open. Swachhata has been discussed in the open. Now, even all the women's sanitation requirements, particularly sanitary requirements, have been, which are menstrual hygiene and all that, they are being talked about in the open. There is no stigma attached. In fact, there was an attempt made that Swachh Sundar Swachalai, in which toilets were owned like bedroom or drawing room, in which toilets were decorated and competed between each other. That was the level of stigma removal which was attempted. Big icons, whether from the film like Amitabh Bachchan, Akshay Kumar, or from the sports world like Sachin Tendulkar, even Mr. Amir Khan, all of them joined. In fact, I remember those days we got into twin pit toilets and cleaned up the dirt which were accumulated over time to tell the whole world that there is nothing in this. This has become good fertilizer. So emptying the pit was way to remove the stigma. So that was third S. Fourth S is, which is haunting us a little more now, sustainability. Even if we achieved, the states declared themselves open defecation free about 7 years back, there could be cracks, because this is not one day behavior. As Prime Minister also reminds all of us, Swachhata is nirantar. Swachhata is an eternal effort from generation to generation, from year to year, from day to day. And it has to be ingrained in the family, in the colony, in the district.

0: street, in the state, in the country, and this behavior has to be cemented. Otherwise, it is difficult to sustain today's achievement tomorrow. Behavior can change. We can have a relapse of bad behavior. So that should not happen, and that is so important. It always requires a community effort, a village level effort, a panchayat level effort, a urban local body level effort, a ward level effort to make sure that the swachhata is permanent, which has happened in, for example, in a city like Indore. They have done it beautifully. They never, never, ever move into anything which can be called antithesis of swachhata, right? They have done everything. The people, the behavior has got into the people, into their blood. So they will not do anything. They will segregate. They will clear the garbage. They will recover and process. And they will make scientific disposal of waste. And all these things are happening. Now other cities are also catching up. But we have miles to go still, till the time we achieve whatever is called sampurna swachhata, comprehensive cleanliness. We have some distance to go, but the good work has started and good work has progressed.
1: So true, sir, that we have seen swachhata increasingly being linked with environmental sustainability, from waste segregation and recycling to reducing plastic and then managing different forms of waste. So the idea of Jan Bhagidari has been very central to Swachh Bharat. What do you think made cleanliness move from being primarily a government responsibility to something that citizens can increasingly begin to see as their own responsibility?
0: If you recall, Shreya, Mahatma Gandhi said, unless you wield the broom yourself, then you can't see the world clean. Swachhata Seva, which is going on right now from starting 15 days back. So that is what is being demonstrated as people's own action for their own cleanliness. It has to be people doing cleanliness themselves. In the house, the child must know how to, from the very beginning, how to keep his own house, his room, his family, his surrounding. As he grows up, he or she grows up, they should take cleanliness responsibilities. They must not allow any garbage to be heaped around. They must learn how to collect the garbage of the house, segregate it and dispose it off through the municipal services or through themselves, through the community services. They must ensure that there is no dirty water which is dumped somewhere. They must know. So they must know the basics of cleanliness like in other countries, the families do, the children do. We should not sort of leave things to someone called sanitation worker to come and do everything. We must have our eyes and ears open again. Like most of the people keep their houses reasonably clean, the outside, the public space should be seen as a house. Just, I'll give you one example. The country is, everyone knows that there has to be two basic segregation like organic, inorganic waste, wet and dry waste, hara nila, blue and green bins in which we can separate and throw. Even that minimum habit has not percolated to each and every member of the community everywhere. Though present rules, Waste Management Rules 2026, which the Supreme Court has emphasized, it talks about four segregated bins. In cities like Indore, which have gone far ahead in cleanliness, people are practicing six bins to categorize their waste so that the waste can be properly disposed of. Waste when segregated is wealth. Waste when not segregated, it's dirt, filth and disease.
1: Moving on to my last question, sir. Finally, as we look towards the next phase of India's Swachhata journey, what do you think should be the priorities now? And how can India ensure that Swachhata remains a daily habit?
0: It cannot be confined symbolically to a day or a week or a month. It must permeate into life in the families, life in the community, life in the village and the city. We cannot remain satisfied with open defecation-free villages and towns. We must clear the waste around us. We must learn to create less waste. And when we create, we must know how to scientifically dispose them up. The swachhata does not come like that. It is social. It is cultural in nature. It has to be influenced. It has to be imbibed. It has to be triggered. It has to be told and educated.
1: Over the years, Swachh Bharat Mission has involved local communities, organizations, transforming from cleanliness drives to becoming a mission that has kept Jan Andolan alive. Thank you, Akshay Raut, sir, for discussing your insightful thoughts on Swachh Bharat Mission.
0: Thank you very much.
2: You were listening to a discussion on Swachh Bharat to Swachhata as a Jan Andolan. The participants were Akshay Raut, former Director General, Swachh Bharat Mission, and Shreya Pathak, anchor. This program was produced and presented by the News Services Division of Akashvani. You can listen to it on our mobile app, News on EIR. 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

0: Current Affairs. This is Akashvani. In the weekly program Current Affairs, now we bring you a discussion on financial literacy in the digital age, empowering young India. The participants are Sushma Ramachandran and Anil Padmanabhan, economic analysts. Moderator is Rajesh Lake.
1: Good evening and welcome to Current Affairs. Today, a young person can open an account, a bank account, make payments, apply for a loan, invest, or even start a business using a mobile phone. Digital banking has made financial services faster and more accessible than ever before. But access alone does not necessarily mean understanding. Young users also face new risks, online fraud, impulsive spending, misleading investment advice, excessive borrowing, misuse of personal data, and the growing influence of financial content on social media. Against this background, the month-long Banking for Youth campaign begins today, that is the 2nd of October. The campaign seeks to connect young Indians with the formal banking systems and encourage financial awareness from the early stages of the journey, from campus to careers and beyond. To discuss this topic and questions related with them, we have two economic analysts with us, Sushma Ramachandran and Anil Padmanabhan. A warm welcome to both of you to Current Affairs.
2: Thank you.
3: Thank you for having us, Rajesh.
1: So, Sushma, to begin with, how would you define financial literacy for a young Indian today? Is it simply knowing how to operate a bank account, or does it involve much more?
2: Yes, I would absolutely say that it is not just opening a bank account, but for many young people, even the mechanics of opening a bank account, something that they have not been aware of in their lives. Now, we do have a digital divide in this country, and there are some people who are aware of all the complexities or the simplicities of opening a bank account, and there are others who don't. So simply opening a bank account, the way you can go into a branch and open an account, or you can open an account online, these are apparently simple things, but they also need to be taught. So it's just the first step of financial literacy. But literacy in the financial sector implies much, much more. You need to know not just how to open a bank account, you need to know how to manage your money and how to make it grow and also become a productive element of the economy. So after opening a bank account, there are ways in which to make your money grow, to put your money in mutual funds, in the stock markets, and in insurance, as well as in assets, hard assets. So these are all things that need to be taught to young people. And I think this whole idea of a month to educate the youth on this aspect is a very welcome one.
1: Okay. As Sushma said, the young people should learn how to manage their finances and they should know how to make it grow. So Anil, many young people are comfortable using digital payment apps. Now, does this digital familiarity automatically translate into financial understanding?
3: I wish, Rajesh. I just want to add to what Sushma just said. It's India's complication today is that it's not just financial literacy, it's digital financial literacy because of the rise of the smartphone. So to answer your question, there are two aspects of digital financial literacy. One is the digital adeptness that you demonstrate using a digital product, which is in this case a smartphone. And the other is the financial literacy part. Now the young generation is extremely adept at using a smartphone. They are what we call digital natives. But on the financial literacy part, they struggle, like what Sushma just explained. Forget about going to a bank account. Even if they have an app, they will struggle because, I mean, how do you decide? You know, financial literacy is about understanding how you manage your money. That is so complicated in today's world. So as a nation, we lag in digital financial literacy. The young, contrary to what we think, I was referring to an NCAR survey, which says that only 19% of the

0: these millennials can qualify to be financially literate, so which is actually a very scary number to work with and explains the kind of challenge that India is facing.
1: You mentioned about 4 out of 5 are financially illiterate. So should financial literacy become a compulsory part of school and college education? And if so, what should such a curriculum include?
0: On paper, yes, I think you should definitely introduce it at the school level. But you have to be careful here because it is not an easy subject to learn and comprehend. We adults are unable to comprehend. So imagine introducing this at a school level. But yes, definitely you should introduce it. And I would suggest, given the fact that these are digital natives you're talking about, they are globally proven techniques. If you look at the World Bank or any global institution studies, they all use gamification to teach a lot of serious issues. So financial literacy is definitely, you should attempt gamification to teach these kids of today how to be financially literate. So to answer in short, yes, we should introduce in school, but be careful and probably use gamification to amplify it.
1: Okay, Sushma, digital payments have made everyday transactions extremely convenient. At the same time, online fraud is a serious concern. So what are the basic safety rules that every young person must follow, and those particularly who are listening to us now, that we must make them aware of?
2: Well, I think cyber fraud is something that we all have to deal with, and not just Gen Z, all segments of society. And in fact, I was under the impression that probably cyber frauds are focused more on senior citizens, people who don't know much about digital payments and banking issues. Although a lot of seniors do fall prey to all these digital arrest scams and all that. But apparently, all these scams affect all segments of society in all ages, including Gen Z. Gen Z apparently falls prey to things like what we call phishing and e-commerce and social media scams. So there's a lot of that. And it's very difficult to educate, to specify right here, but they do need to be educated in being very careful about giving out their own information. And because they're so used to dealing with the phone that they automatically tend to press the right buttons at the right time. And that very often gets them into trouble. I think there needs to be a lot of caution. And if public sector banks are being roped into this campaign, I think this is one area they really need to focus on, is to try and help young people, but not, maybe not young people, all people, to prevent themselves or protect themselves from these kind of scams. And these come inevitably with whatever they are doing in all the kind of, I mean, they prefer going into utilizing UPI transactions. In fact, data shows that 66% of UPI transactions are from the 18 to 29 year old demographic. It's so convenient, and they are comfortable with smartphones. There are a lot of older people who are not so comfortable with smartphones. And I have some friends who still want to go to a physical bank, and the banks actually don't want you to come to them. But they are used to this data, that 66% of UPI transactions are from this segment, shows how comfortable they are with digital payments. But here again, they equally fall prey to a lot of cyber scams. And this is where I think the banks need to bring out modules or things, provide information in a very attractive way, because Gen Z is not prepared to accept data in a very boring kind of way.
1: So this question is to both of you. Then how can a young person identify phishing or fake customer care calls and fraudulent payment requests? And what should a person do immediately after becoming a victim of a digital financial fraud?
2: I think the first thing that a person needs to do in every digital transaction to protect themselves, in the sense that be very careful about the sites, the websites that you are going onto. Be very careful about the links that you are clicking on. And there should be an awareness of the fact that when you click on a certain icon, money is likely to flow out of your account rather than into your account. You need to protect your banking information on your phone. Therefore, your phone needs to be very deeply protected. So these are the initial things that I can suggest. I'm sure Anil has some other ideas.
0: Before I answer that, my own fear is that the cyber fraud in this country is understated because of the digital divide that exists here, especially on the gender side. So I'll give you a data point that, and in UPI, which is like doing 20

0: billion plus transactions a month. The data shows that 3 out of 4 women, adult women, which is about over 600 million in India, which is 60 crore, do not use UPI. So their exposure is limited. So you may actually be underestimating the level of fraud. If all these women also came on to use UPI, the scale of the fraud might be much bigger. Then to answer your question, I would suggest follow basic hygiene. But even then, there is no guarantee. Basic hygiene, I meant change your password. Like Sushma said, what, be careful about the websites you access, pause before you hit the hard return, etc. But all this is fine in theory. I'll give you an analogy. You can be living in an apartment and you have a state-of-the-art security system. You may have a CCTV, you have put 2 padlocks, you have locked everything. But thieves, is their business to steal. They will still break into your house and still do damage to you. But you have reduced that chance of being burgled. But you have not prevented burglary forever. So you're always at the risk of cyber fraud. So you can only lower the probability, but I don't think you can ever eliminate it, because now you have artificial intelligence coming in. So the scale of fraud is going to go through the roof, like exponential growth. So basic hygiene is what I would suggest, and then just pray.
1: Another thing, Rajesh, is simple common sense. By the way, I give my own little experience. I had an instance of some people calling me and telling me that some parcel of mine had some criminal material in it. And the way they talked was so very good English, and they seemed to be from a particular app. And they said, you know, the police is going to investigate it and we will connect you to the police station if you like. We are just an app. We are going to connect you. Now, here is where I said simple common sense. My mind told me, how can an app connect me to a police station, connect my phone? And the other thing I told him was that, no, if there was some such thing, the postal department or anybody would have informed me by letter, and I will wait. I mean, I was absolutely convinced for them, but I used my common sense. I said, if there is a fraud, they will inform me by letter and I will await that. And he got bored with me and he put on the phone. But I think simple common sense is a very important thing to use in this.
2: So what I hear you both say is that we have to be very, very cautious. And we don't have to be overconfident about things. Use strong passwords. Do go through the 2-factor authentication or the transaction alerts. And be very, very responsible while using the public Wi-Fi. To our listeners, we are discussing financial literacy in the digital age, empowering young India, in the program Current Affairs. And we have 2 experts with us, Sushma Ramachandran and Anil Padmanabhan. Now, the thing that, Anil, you also mentioned is that there is something which is very important, and this is the communication with the young customers. Is there a need for banks to communicate with young customers in simpler language and through platforms they use regularly, so that not only are they aware about how they should not be getting into something which can take them to fraudulent means, but also they would be able to learn about the basic financial terms, etc., or more about the finances, how to manage their finances and how to make them grow. So don't you think this kind of communication is required, where banks, etc., or our institutions teach them right from the beginning as to what to expect as they grow in their lives?
0: This already exists. So every institution, beginning with the Reserve Bank of India, conducts these financial literacy, you know, kind of targeted teaching as well as camps. And they have been very aggressive about it. But the fact is that most of us in this country are new to banking. This is a reality which because people like us, we have always had a bank account. We don't realize that, say, in 2014, about 50 crore people didn't have a bank account. So you have banked about 60-odd crore people in the last 10-15 years, which is unthinkable. But another way to look at it is that these people have come new into the banking system. So they are particularly vulnerable. And secondly, I would suggest that because our youth, our overwhelming demography is tilted towards the youth, that you have to talk in their language and communicate to them using their preferred platforms. See, there was an era, Sushma and I come from that, where messaging was very easy. You either gave an interview on a television channel, or you gave an interview to a newspaper, or you took out an advertisement in a newspaper, or took out an ad in a news channel, or Doordarshan, All India Radio,

0: whichever platform. These were conventional linear ways of communicating. Today, bulk of India's youth does not read newspapers. The point is that they are getting their news from other platforms. So you need to go there. So which is why I suggested one way is gamification, because they all are hooked onto games. So if you created a game around financial literacy, which is not very difficult, it's
1: so speak in their language.
0: It's not impossible. Exactly. And communicate to them. It is doable, is what I feel.
1: Sushma, I remember when we started the program, we talked about how digital banking is an easy and simpler way that therefore youth are quite used to do stuff on their phone. Now, there are schemes like Buy Now, Pay Later, credit cards and instant personal loans are increasingly accessible to the young consumers. Now, they should know. And what are the dangers of using credit without understanding the cost?
2: This kind of education as to how to use credit, as Anil pointed out, I think banks need to use this technique of gamification to communicate this kind of information, education. We must also remember that Gen Z or young people, they prefer to use banking channels which are online. There are what is known as neobanks, which are completely digital platforms. And in India, these neobanks have tied up with the private sector banks. Public sector banks also need to do this kind of tie-up with neobanks to attract the younger generation. I have some data in front of me which says that 67% of young people use app-based neobanks. Now, I do believe that the brick and mortar public sector banks really would find it difficult to innovate and develop this kind of complete online platforms. It would be in their best interest, as I said, to tie up with the existing platforms. And it is these platforms which should be able to drive this kind of education that you are talking about. In terms of credit and how to use their funds. They are interested in investing. There's another data, Ernst & Young study, which says that Gen Z now comprises 38% of the country's investor base. So they are investing in stock markets and they are relying on app-based information to do the kind of investing that they are interested in. But the point is whether they are getting the right kind of information. And it is here that the public sector banks need to provide the right kind of information to teach them. At this stage in your career, you can go in for a fixed deposit. At this stage, you can go in for insurance or life insurance. At this stage, you can go in for, or probably at any stage, you can go in for mutual funds or investing in equity. So there are a whole range of asset classes in which young people can invest, but they need to be given guidance. But the guidance needs to be, again, presented to them in a much more attractive form than it is being done right now.
1: So, Sushma, can I just simply say one line in Hindi and people wouldn't mind me saying that? Ki hum aaj ki sochte hain, hum kal ki nahi dekhe, kal ki dekhi jayegi jo hoga. They have to come out of that mindset that there is a future that they have to plan about, and financial planning is extremely important. So, Anil, why should young people care about their credit history and credit score even before they plan to take a major loan?
0: Rajesh, that's simple logic they need to worry about. And it's like having a good character certificate to get a good job. So the same logic holds for the good credit history. And if that gets damaged, then it impacts your long-term, meaning borrowing abilities. I'd also like to add to what Sushma said, that the point is that, Rajesh, you can take a horse to a water, but you cannot make it drink.
1: Correct.
0: The point is that, see, the cyber fraud, etc., financial literacy is a contributing factor, but it's not the necessary and sufficient condition. So I'll give you an example, like forward and options trading, F&O. The losses in that in FY26 is over 90,000 crore, and 88% of the retail participants have lost, yet you go and trade. So the end point is it's your choice as an adult. So the onus is not on banks or fintechs. They will definitely, they should teach you, they should educate you, but eventually the decision is yours. And you as an adult have to make a rational choice. And if you make an irrational choice, there are consequences to pay, and which is not a bad thing if you make it young, because you will learn from your mistakes, presumably. And you won't commit them, so you may come out the better by actually suffering a setback early in your career.
1: Sushma, the Banking for Youth campaign, which is on from today, targets citizens aged 16 and above. Now, there's one thing that they need to be told, and that is to avoid

0: impulsive consumption. Why only them? We also have to be told that impulsive consumption driven by online shopping, influencers, and lifestyle advertising needs to be curbed. So why is it important to begin financial education and formal banking relationship at this stage?
1: Well, I think you're very right. Impulsive consumption is not just something that the young have to worry about. We'll all have to think about it because we are bombarded with so much of media presenting so many wonderful things for us to buy, whether it is online or offline. So it is not just the young. But of course, when the whole point of financial literacy is to provide a kind of long-term view to the young person who's coming and opening a bank account, that if you save 10% of your salary, this could be the benefit. You could use this money and it could perhaps grow in some other asset class. So this is the kind of information that needs to be provided. I don't think you can stop impulse consumption per se, but you can provide attractive incentives for them to go in for to invest or put their money in safer areas. For instance, just a simple thing that is making a bank account, reduce the charges, the small fees that you have for bank accounts, reduce the minimum amount that you have to keep in the bank. So these are small things, but they make opening a bank account and putting your money in it much more attractive for a young person who has a small amount of money. So I think these very, very small things that banks can do is to make savings more attractive. Okay. Of course, you cannot get away from the fact, as Anil pointed out, that people are investing in the stock markets where they are expecting huge returns, and some of them do get huge returns, but some of them end up with huge losses. The other flip side, of course, is, and I agree with Anil, that it is better for them to take some risks at a young age because they can afford to at this stage. But even here, they need to be provided the information to take those kind of risks, and banks who are doing this kind of campaign need to make their information and communication very, very attractive.
0: Well said. Anil, I'll ask you a question. What could be the central objective of the Banking for Youth campaign? Opening more accounts, promoting digital banking, or creating financially responsible citizens? If that be the case, I mean, whatever you answer, banks are being encouraged to reach out to colleges, universities, and also to the skill-building institutions. So what kind of programs would make this outreach meaningful rather than merely ceremonial?
2: This campaign, it should not be in two languages, English and Hindi. It should be in regional languages. And today that is so easy. We have a thing like Bhashini or Sarvam, these AI tools which are able to translate the Prime Minister's speech in multiple languages. So the messaging can be easily delivered across. I would use influencers because the young generation look up to a lot of influencers. So like when we were young, you had Amitabh Bachchan coming and, you know, making a case for basic hygiene or the need for using good toilet practices. And they left an impression in our mind. So similarly, use influencers, and we are looking too much at the urban level. I would definitely also put the spotlight on rural India, where you have institutions and influencers of a different nature. You have women panchayat leaders out there who are very influential. You have in tier 2, tier 3 town, a different generation of influencers. So railway stations, bus stations. So there are N ways of targeting them, and I wouldn't moralize to them. I would simply educate them, because the next generation is 100 times smarter than my generation. I will hand it to them. Just I'll give you one example. The space startup, which has taken the world by storm, the average age of that company is 26 years old. So this generation is far smarter than us. So just equip them and leave them, let them take their own decisions. I'm fairly sure they will take the right call.
0: Sushma, how would you react if I said that the young would not like to take financial advice because to their mind it is that they know most of the things because they have access to the digital platform and all the information is on their fingertips? So would youth-friendly bank branches, dedicated kiosks, or trained banking representatives make young customers more comfortable seeking financial advice?
1: Certainly, if you would have younger people manning the counters, people who are talking the same language as them, that would make a world of a difference. And we have to remember that there is a large segment of our young people in rural areas, and

0: as Anil pointed out, and as I said earlier, there's a digital divide in this country. So there are a large number of young people who would actually come to the banks, would like to talk to younger people and have them explain things to them. But of course, then there is the other side of it, that there are others who would prefer to stick to the smartphone, who would like to have their information on the smartphone. And here is where you need to opt for gamification and use all the communication tools, influencers, etc., to try and convince the young people that there are other more reliable sources of information. Because all these app-based platforms are not always giving the right kind of information. By the way, some of them are actually very good, but then the person who is hunting around for information could get the right kind of advice, or he could get the wrong kind of advice. So public sector banks can provide the right kind of advice, but they need to present it in the right kind of way. And that, of course, is a little difficult.
1: Anil, not all young Indians, and I think both of you touched

0: the right kind of advice or he could get the wrong kind of advice. So public sector banks can provide the right kind of advice, but they need to present it in the right kind of way. And that, of course, is a little difficult.
1: Anil, not all young Indians, and I think both of you touched upon it a while back, young Indians have the same access to smartphones, reliable internet, English language information, or formal banking facilities. So how can the campaign address this digital and financial divide? And how can we reach out to young people in rural areas, small towns, vocational institutions, and informal employment?
2: I would say that these are not new challenges that communication faced by either the new age banks or the existing public sector banks or the government of India, whether state or union government. So they know the challenges, they have been working at it. It's a question of targeting. This time you are targeting a particular demography, which is a youth. So which makes it easier in today's day and age to target. So I would approach it with that agenda, that how do I kind of reach this demography. I cannot reach them through the traditional ways. Both Sushma and I explained in detail on that. So you have to use a non-conventional out-of-the-box strategy, and that the banks are better placed because it's their money on the line. So I would just leave it at that and just leave a fact with you that, you know, our India's literacy rate is around over 80%. We'll know exact numbers when the census data comes in. And according to NCAR, only a quarter of them are financially literate. So this is not a youth problem, like Sushma explained earlier. This is cutting across all age groups, includes us too. Mm-hmm.
1: Finally, if I were to ask both of you to give two practical financial rules to follow from today, what would they be? Two each.
0: Financial rules is very difficult to say because there are a multiplicity of them. But I think the simple one, I think, is just use your common sense. And if you're doing digital transaction, then just be very careful on what you're clicking.
2: Rajesh, I would say two things. One, what I learned as a kid, and which the message is still very relevant, is the idea of a piggy bank, which you couldn't put more than a rupee coin. At that time, there were no other coins. So you grew your piggy bank by 1 rupee. That's a basic lesson in saving, that it does not come in huge numbers. Secondly, I would say that you cut your coat according to the size of the cloth. So be prudent. And if your budget is, say, 100 rupees, don't live at 200 rupees. Definitely try and live at 120 rupees because that's the idea of credit and growth. You have to grow your family income and your opportunities, but don't go excessively over the top.
1: Sushma and Anil, a financially aware young citizen is not only a safer consumer, but also a more confident participant in the formal economy. Many thanks, Sushma and Anil, for joining us and sharing your insights. And thank you for being with Akashwani.
2: Thank you, Rajesh.
0: Thank you, Rajesh.
3: 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Moderator was Rajesh Lake. 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

0: willing to risk their own lives to save others. He lauded Captain Mutcher for taking a split-second decision that helped save the lives of hundreds of passengers.
1: आपकी हिम्मत ने, आपके धैर्य ने और आपकी सूझबूझ ने यानी फ्रिक्शन ऑफ सेकंड में इतने निर्णय कर लिए आपने और इतने लोगों की जान बचाई और आज पूरा देश गर्व से कह सकता है कि हम हिंदुस्तानी जान लेने वाले लोग 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
0: On Wednesday, Captain Mutcher got seriously injured after being stabbed by his co-pilot in the cockpit of Fly Dubai flight travelling from Dubai to Tel Aviv. The flight was carrying 174 passengers, including 27 children. The pilot is currently undergoing treatment at a hospital in the UAE. Commerce and Industry Minister Piyush Goyal has called for WTO-compliant approach to correcting global trade distortions at the concluding day of G20 Trade Ministers' meeting in Milwaukee, US. Speaking on structural excess capacity and production, Mr. Goyal said that India is the fastest-growing large economy in the world, with a domestic demand-driven economy serving 1.4 billion people. The nation pays homage to the father of the nation, Mahatma Gandhi, on his 157th birth anniversary today. A Sarvadharma Prarthana Sabha was held at Bapu Samadhi at Rajghat in the national capital. President Draupadi Murmu attended the Sarvadharma Prarthana this morning and paid floral tributes to the father of the nation. Vice President C.P. Radhakrishnan, Prime Minister Narendra Modi, Lok Sabha Speaker Om Birla and other leaders also paid tributes to Mahatma Gandhi at Rajghat. The Vice President and the Prime Minister paid tributes to Mahatma Gandhi at Gandhi Smriti in New Delhi this evening. Several other dignitaries also paid tributes to Bapu. Eminent singers as well as school students sung devotional songs during the program. In Punjab, Border Security Force, BSF, has neutralized two Pakistani intruders today in Tarantaran sector. Quoting BSF sources, Akashwani correspondent reports that they illegally crossed over to the Indian side of the border. Despite giving warnings by the deployed security personnel to stop, they continued advancing, forcing BSF to open fire. Meanwhile, Pakistan Rangers have claimed their bodies after a formal meeting convened by BSF. Further formalities are on to hand over their remains. Final decision will be taken tomorrow. The gold rush continued for India at the Asian Games in Aichi Nagoya, Japan, as Indian athletes delivered a stellar performance on day 13, clinching 6 gold medals in hockey, boxing, wrestling and archery in a spectacular display of skill, determination and sporting excellence. Indian women's hockey team clinched the gold medal, defeating China 1-0 in the closely fought final. The victory marks India's first women hockey gold at the Asian Games in 44 years, ending a long wait for the title. Earlier, Indian wrestler Sujit Kalkal scripted a remarkable comeback to win the gold medal in the men's 65-kilogram freestyle event. In boxing, Parveen Huda won the gold medal in the women's 65kg category, defeating Chinese Taipei's Nian Chin Chen 3-2 in a split decision in the final. Ankush Panghal clinched the gold medal in the men's 80kg category, defeating South Korea's Kim Min-seong by a split decision 4-0 in the final. India star woman boxer Lovlina Borgohain also clinched a gold medal in the 75kg category, defeating China's Bao Zi by unanimous 5-0 decision in the final. In archery, women's recurve team created history by clinching its maiden Asian Games gold medal. And that is the end of this news bulletin.
3: नमस्कार, आकाशवाणी से विश्व दर्पण के साथ मैं अंजलि। मुख्य समाचार। प्रधानमंत्री नरेंद्र मोदी ने भारतीय पायलट स्मिथ मच्छर के साहस की सराहना की। इजराइल जा रही उड़ान को दुर्घटनाग्रस्त करने की कोशिश नाकाम कर सैकड़ों लोगों की जान बचाई। प्रधानमंत्री ने कहा, भारतीय जान लेते नहीं बल्कि दूसरों की जान बचाने

0: not take lives. G7 countries agree to release 100 million barrels of oil from strategic reserves to ease diesel prices amid US diesel export ban threat. India calls for WTO compliant approach to correcting global trade distortions at G20 trade ministers meeting in United States. UN climate chief hails India's Green Energy Corridor 3, says grid strengthening will deliver big dividends. And in Asian Games, India win first women's hockey gold in 44 years. Wrestler Sujit Kalkal and boxers Parveen Hooda, Lavlina Borgohain and Ankush Panghal also clinch gold medals. India climbed to 5th position in overall medal standings with tally rising to 76, including 16 gold. And now the news in detail. Prime Minister Narendra Modi today spoke with Captain Smit Machar over the phone, praising his bravery and presence of mind in foiling an alleged attempt to crash an Israel-bound Fly Dubai flight. The Prime Minister said, "Indians are not those who take lives, but those who are willing to risk their own lives to save others." He lauded Captain Machar for taking a split-second decision that helped save the lives of hundreds of passengers.
1: आपकी हिम्मत ने, आपके धैर्य ने और आपकी सूझबूझ ने यानी फ्रिक्शन ऑफ सेकंड में इतने निर्णय कर लिए आपने और इतने लोगों की जान बचाई और आज पूरा देश गर्व से कह सकता है कि हम हिंदुस्तानी जान लेने वाले लोग 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
0: On Wednesday, the captain got seriously injured after being stabbed by his co-pilot in the cockpit of Fly Dubai flight travelling from Dubai to Tel Aviv. The flight was carrying 174 passengers, including 27 children. The pilot is currently undergoing treatment at a hospital in the UAE. Commerce and Industry Minister Piyush Goyal has called for WTO-compliant approach to correcting global trade distortions at the concluding day of G20 trade ministers meeting in Milwaukee in United States. Here is a report.
3: Commerce Minister Piyush Goyal highlighted that India's trade with G20 members depends on a transparent, non-discriminatory and rules-based trading system. He said most favoured nation treatment is a key guarantee of this system, ensuring that the same terms apply to the smallest trader and the largest trader. Speaking on ending forced labour in global supply chains, Mr. Goyal said India's commitment to the elimination of forced labour is absolute and unconditional. The minister reaffirmed India's commitment to a rules-based, fair, equitable, non-discriminatory, transparent, open, inclusive and multilateral trading system with the WTO at its core. He emphasized the importance of preserving policy space for developing countries to grow and feed their people while upholding decision-making by consensus. On the sidelines, Mr. Goyal held bilateral meetings with his counterparts from Australia, Saudi Arabia and South Korea, among others. Suparna Sekya, Akashwani News, Delhi.
0: United Nations has welcomed India's approval of the 1.86 lakh crore rupees Green Energy Corridor Phase 3, GEC3, describing the grid strengthening and battery storage scheme as a major step that will deliver big dividends for the country's people and economy. In a statement to a news agency, UN Climate Change Executive Secretary Simon Steele said, "The initiative will help India harness its growing renewable energy capacity, meet rising electricity needs, and further strengthen its position as a global leader in solar energy." This is Akashvani. 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We bring you the top international news and updates from around the globe. Welcome back. The G7 countries have agreed to release up to 100 million barrels of oil from strategic reserves over 4 months in a coordinated effort to bring down soaring energy prices, with a particular focus on diesel. The release will be coordinated by the International Energy Agency, with a substantial amount of diesel to be made available within the first 20 days. The G7 countries stated this in a statement released following a meeting of the bloc through video conference today to discuss global diesel supply amid skyrocketing fuel prices and escalating trade friction between the United States and Europe.

0: we have a report.
1: French President Emmanuel Macron, who currently holds the G7 presidency, in a social media post said the countries had agreed to work in a coordinated manner to ease pressure on prices of petroleum products, particularly diesel. During the meeting, the G7 leaders also decided to make production more flexible to increase refinery output and a pledge not to restrict trade in energy and oil products between partner countries. The move comes as US President Donald Trump threatened to halt American diesel exports if European countries do not release fuel from their strategic reserves. Global supply has tightened due to the ongoing US war with Iran. Meanwhile, average UK diesel prices have hit a record high, reaching £2 a litre for the first time. However, UK Transport Minister Keir Martha has said Britain's supply of diesel is robust and resilient. Shagun Chopra for World News.
0: The ongoing Ebola outbreak in the Democratic Republic of the Congo has claimed more than 4,000 lives, with health authorities reporting 4,018 deaths among 8,300 confirmed cases across seven provinces. The Africa Centers for Disease Control and Prevention has warned that the recent decline in reported cases may reflect gaps in disease surveillance rather than a sustained reduction in transmission. The gold rush continued for India at the Asian Games at Aichi Nagoya in Japan, as the country secured a historic 6 gold medal haul on day 13 across hockey, boxing, wrestling and archery in a spectacular display of skill, determination and sporting excellence. Indian women's hockey team clinched the gold medal, defeating defending champions China 1-0 in the closely fought final. The victory marks India's first women hockey gold at the Asian Games in 44 years. The team has also secured a direct berth at the 2028 Los Angeles Olympics. Indian wrestler Sujit Kalkal won the gold medal in the men's 65-kilogram freestyle event. In boxing, Parveen Hooda won the gold medal in the women's 65-kilogram category. Ankush Panghal clinched the gold in the men's 80-kilogram category. India's star woman boxer Lavlina Borgohain also clinched a gold medal in the 75-kilogram category. In archery, women's recurve team created history by clinching its maiden Asian Games gold medal. With these impressive performances, India has climbed to the fifth position in the overall medal standings. The country's medal tally has risen to 16 gold, 25 silver and 35 bronze. President Draupadi Murmu and Prime Minister Narendra Modi have congratulated medal winners. Indian missions across the world observed Father of the Nation Mahatma Gandhi's 157th birth anniversary today, highlighting the enduring relevance of his message of truth, peace and non-violence. Commemorative events were held in China, Japan, Pakistan, Nepal, Australia, New Zealand, Bahrain and South Korea.

Commemorations also marked the International Day of Non-Violence, with cultural and musical programs held at several locations. And now, before we close, here are the highlights of the bulletin. Prime Minister Modi praises brave pilot Smith Machar for saving hundreds of lives and foiling attempt to crash Israel-bound flight. Asserts Indians are those who risk their lives to save others, not take lives. G7 countries agree to release 100 million barrels of oil from strategic reserves to ease diesel prices amid US diesel export ban threat. India calls for WTO-compliant approach to correcting global trade distortions at G20 trade ministers meeting in US. UN climate chief hails India's Green Energy Corridor 3, says grid strengthening will deliver big dividends. And in Asian Games, India win first women's hockey gold in 44 years. Wrestler Sujit Kalkan and boxers Parveen Hooda, Lavlina Borgohain and Ankush Pankal also clinch gold. India climbs to 5th position in overall medal standings with 16 gold medals. Stay tuned to Akashvani. That concludes tonight's World News.

tuned to the Western Music Show on 100.1 FM. With me throughout here on day 275, and what we got for you, as usual, it's good music, of course. In the next half hour, to begin this evening, is going to be a number from Sam Smith, this English singer who made some great music. Well, this is from his debut studio album called The Lonely Hour, which came out in 2014. And I'm going to play this track called Money on My Mind. Money on My Mind went out to be a chart topper in many parts of the world. And, well, we'll start off with that number. And hey, keep the messages coming to us. If you want a track or a dedication, just text me at tinyurl.com/mtime1001. I'll repeat that once again. tinyurl.com/mtime1001. And, of course, do give me some choices to play. To begin this evening, as I said, it's going to be a beautiful number from Sam Smith, Money on My Mind. And hey, you're tuned to the Western Music Show on 100.1 FM with Sam Smith. Money.

From the 2017 movie, 50 Shades Darker, that was Zayn and Taylor Swift, of Taylor Swift, of course, the billionaire lady with Zayn Malik. That lovely number, I Don't Want to Live Forever. The track was a super duper romantic number, which featured, of course, on a lovely movie, that's 50 Shades Darker. One of those beautiful movies worth seeing twice, and trust me. And hey, the track, interestingly, was nominated for a Grammy. We're going to miss the Grammy, but nevertheless, it won the Best Collab for the MTV Awards in 2017. And yeah, that's history. Coming up next, hey, do keep the messages coming to us on our our site. That's tinyurl.com/mtime1001. Coming up next is going to be a track of Enrique Iglesias from this album, which came out in 2014, called Sex and Love, and did extremely well for him. The track went on to be a chart topper for Enrique, of course. The track is called Dancing. Well, Dancing in Spanish is called Bailando. And so actually there are two versions of this, the English version, Bailando in English, and the Spanish version, Bailando. So we're going to play the English version, of course. And interesting, there was also a Portuguese version on this number. So here we go. With Enrique Iglesias' album, Sex and Love, Bailando, and hey, you are tuned to Diversity Music Show on day 1, 001 FM. On day 275, Enrique with Bailando.

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And what have we got for you? Stay tuned. Much more music comes.

from the 1972 album American Pie. That was, of course, Vincent by Don McLean, and a lovely number which is more than half a century old and still a classic number. It's supposedly a tribute by Don McLean to Vincent van Gogh. Well, Vincent van Gogh, as you know, was one of those famous artists, the Dutch artists of the 19th century, who apparently died in mysterious circumstances. And of course, some of them say it was a form of vertigo, but then we still don't have much information on that. But nevertheless, his painting, The Starry Night, Starry Night, was one of those beautiful paintings, classic painting of that era of 1880s, and still a fabulous painting. And so Don McLean was so fascinated by the painting that he thought he would dedicate a song for Vincent van Gogh. The track went on to be a super duper hit, went on to be a great hit in many parts of the world, in fact the top five in most parts of the world. And hey, the track is a classic number of Don McLean. Incidentally, today happens to be Don McLean's birthday. He turns 81, so those of you who want to wish him, well, you can go online, as Don McLean's still alive, and you can still wish him well. And he is very much there, so yeah. So that's that. And Christina, thanks for asking me to play the track. That is so nice of you, and giving me so much information on Don McLean, about the track, and also about the artist's essence through the colors and the emotions that reflected his life. Yes, of course. Hey, folks, you're tuned to the Western Music Chop. Coming up next is going to be a beautiful number. This is going to be a number for Chandru. Chandru, thanks for tuning the show and asking for this number of the Beatles. You want a number of the Beatles, we've got it for you, Chandru, and you want a number. I will. It's out from the album, which came out in 1968. The track is all about this beautiful visit of the Earth in Rishikesh,

India way back in 1967, 68, and the lyrics were penned when the Beatles were in Rishikesh. And then later on, you know, the song followed. So, yeah, a few months later. So the track has got a lot about India in it. And I'll be playing another track for you, which is, you want two tracks, you know, I'll be playing another track also for you. So I hope you love both these numbers. I'll keep the other one as a suspense. But first, with the Beatles, I Will for Chandru.

1969. And Chandru, I hope you enjoy the number. The track was one of those beautiful, super cool numbers of the Beatles. And the time for one last track, and that goes for Maheshwari. Thanks for waiting patiently, Maheshwari. You wanted this number of Taylor Swift, and I'm going to play that number from her album called Fearless, which was out in the year 2009, an early album of Taylor Swift. And of course, this billionaire woman has made some great music, of course. This is from her album called Fearless, and the number is You Belong With Me. So hope you have a great weekend, folks, and a lovely number is kind of a mixed genre of country and pop, and that's that. Folks, have a great weekend. Ta-da, great. I hope you guys are enjoying your weekend. So this is Dhruva signing off on Western Music Show on 101 FM with Taylor Swift for Maheshwari. You Belong With Me. Guten Nacht.

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2: On Wednesday, the captain got seriously injured after being stabbed by his co-pilot in the cockpit of Fly Dubai flight traveling from Dubai to Tel Aviv. The flight was carrying 174 passengers, including 27 children. The pilot is currently undergoing treatment at a hospital in the UAE. Commerce and Industry Minister Piyush Goyal has called for WTO-compliant approach to correcting global trade distortions at the concluding day of G20 Trade Ministers' meeting in Milwaukee, US. Speaking on structural excess capacity and production, Mr. Goyal said that India is the fastest-growing large economy in the world, with a domestic demand-driven economy serving 1.4 billion people. He highlighted that India is building manufacturing value chains from design to finished goods as a trusted link in global supply chains. He said India's manufacturing capacity serves its domestic and global needs, and India does not have structural excess capacity in the sectors identified by the G20 presidency. The nation pays homage to the father of the nation, Mahatma Gandhi, on his 157th birth anniversary today. A Sarvadharma Prarthana Sabha was held at Bapu Samadhi at Rajghat in the national capital. President Draupadi Murmu attended the Sarvadharma Prarthana this morning and paid floral tributes to the father of the nation. Vice President C.P. Radhakrishnan, Prime Minister Narendra Modi, Lok Sabha Speaker Om Birla and other leaders also paid tributes to Mahatma Gandhi at Rajghat. The nation also paid homage to former Prime Minister Lal Bahadur Shastri on his 122nd birth anniversary today. Prime Minister Modi paid floral tributes to the former Prime Minister at his memorial Vijay Ghat in the national capital this morning. In Punjab, Border Security Force has neutralized two Pakistani intruders today in Tarn Taran sector. Quoting BSF sources, Akashvani correspondent reports that they illegally crossed over to the Indian side of the border. Despite giving warnings by the deployed security personnel to stop, they continued advancing, forcing the BSF to open fire. The gold rush continued for India at the Asian Games in Aichi, Nagoya, Japan, as Indian athletes delivered a stellar performance on day 13, clinching 6 gold medals in hockey, boxing, wrestling and archery in a spectacular display of skill, determination and sporting excellence. Indian women's hockey team clinched the gold medal, defeating China 1-0 in the closely fought final. Earlier, Indian wrestler Sujit Kalkal scripted a remarkable comeback to win the gold in the men's 65kg freestyle event. In boxing, Parveen Hooda won the gold in the women's 65kg category, defeating Chinese Taipei's Nian Qin Chen in a split decision in the final. Ankush Panghal clinched the gold in the men's 80kg category, defeating South Korea's Kim Min-sung by a split decision in the final. India's star woman boxer Lavlina Borgohain also clinched a gold in the 75kg category, defeating China's Bao Ziyi by a unanimous 5-0 decision in the final. In archery, women's recurve team created history by clinching its maiden Asian Games gold medal. With these impressive performances, India's medals tally has risen to 76. And that is the end of this news bulletin.
3: अब सुनिए आज शाम 6:30 बजे प्रसारित मार्केट मंत्र कार्यक्रम का पुनः प्रसारण।

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0: Here's a disclaimer. The views and opinions expressed by experts in this program are their own and not those of Akashvani. 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We further advise our listeners to exercise due diligence and rely on their own judgment for taking any financial decision. We move on to our first story. Commerce and Industry Minister Piyush Goyal has called for WTO compliant approach to correcting global trade distortions at the concluding day of G20 trade ministers meeting in Milwaukee, US. Speaking on structural excess capacity in production, Mr. Goyal said, India is the fastest growing large economy in the world with a domestic demand driven economy serving 1.4 billion people. He highlighted that India is building manufacturing value chains from design to finished goods as a trusted link in global supply chains. He said India's manufacturing capacity serves its domestic and global needs, and India does not have structural excess capacity in the sectors identified by the G20 presidency. Mr. Goyal said India shares the concerns of many members that trade distorting support in some economies can lead to dumping and predatory pricing. He said such concerns are addressed through WTO consistent measures including anti-dumping and countervailing duties based on evidence and subject to judicial review. How do you evaluate what the Commerce and Industry Minister has called upon the WTO compliant approach so that the global trade distortions can be corrected?
2: Well, this is really important, Rajesh, because India, in all matters, be it trade, economy, or diplomacy, and even conflicts as well, has maintained one consistent stand, and that is that the international rules, the international orders, must be abided, must be followed. When it comes to trade, WTO, of course, is the guiding authority. You know, everybody, all countries do respect the guidelines which are there from the WTO, and going against them will, of course, create a imbalance within the economic system as well, and that is where the entire crisis of dumping and trade distortions comes into effect. And this is really important right now as well, because given the constraint which is there right now on the global supply chains because of the ongoing conflicts both in the European theater and the Middle Eastern theater, this becomes really important, because there will be economies, there will be countries which will not be able to withstand these kind of economic onslaughts if they continue for long in such conditions.
0: Concerns about dumping and also about the predatory pricing as well.
2: Yeah, yes, indeed. That's what I'm saying. So in the present situation wherein, the smaller economies are already trying to, stay afloat in the face of rising energy prices, in the face of, pressure, undue pressure on global supply chains, and a lot of uncertainty as well in the trade and economy aspect globally, given the fact that the world powers, so-called economic world powers, are changing the rules of the games almost on a daily basis, if not a weekly basis. Statements coming in, they change a lot of stuff. So in that situation, it is imperative for everybody, all the countries specifically, to adhere to these principles which are already in place, so that the troubles for the lesser economically fortunate countries or the developing economies, so to specifically, are not under undue duress or pressure.
1: और चलते हैं अगली खबर की ओर. वाणिज्य और उद्योग मंत्री पीयूष गोयल ने अमेरिका के मिलवॉकी में G20 व्यापार मंत्रियों की बैठक से इतर फ्रांस, कनाडा, सऊदी अरब और दक्षिण कोरिया के व्यापार मंत्रियों

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1: 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So what should I look out for while I'm thinking of investments next week?
0: When you talk about macro data, all of these are the factors. You can't overlook either of these factors. That's one. But two, if you're an investor, what are you looking out for? You're looking out for investing in a particular company, in a scrip, in a small cap company, in a mid cap company, in a large cap company, somewhere you're looking to invest. So the larger part which you should look out for is to look for that particular company's financial health, that's one, its capacity building, that's two, its future horizon, that's three, and what does the sector say? The particular sector to which the company belongs. What do the policies say? All the other larger data is creating a larger picture. But we are not investing into the larger picture as investors. We small investors, retail investors. I'm looking at from their perspective. I'm not looking at from FII's perspectives here. So I should be looking as an investor to the individual script which I'm going to invest in, and then take a concerted decision, because ultimately the entire atmosphere which is being created, that will of course affect my investment, but that will of course affect the investment of the entire market as well. Largely what will affect my investment more is whether the company which I have invested in has the potential to grow, has the wherewithal to grow, does its management has the willpower to go ahead and take those calls which need to be taken in that particular sector.
1: Okay. Now, very important is that the key concern for the market is, I believe, not oil pressure alone, but the combined pressure from elevated bond yields, tight global liquidity, and the geopolitical uncertainty. While softer crude prices, can improve, shipments can be constructive, higher yields raise the cost of capital, compress equity valuations, and make fixed income assets relatively more attractive. So how should I react when I talk about the elevated bond, or look at the elevated bond yields?
0: I think this can be answered in just two, three sentences, because the bond yields is something which is a larger game played well beyond the control of even the markets as well, because there are larger economic interests of specific countries which are involved, which then drive the bond yields of either on this end or on that end as well. We should be on the lookout, be concerned about it as well. But that's not the only factor. So, of course, we should not be very worried about it unless we are, unless somebody is a huge FII investor and perhaps maybe, moving
1: should
0: in
1: should I
0: out.
1: Be worried about FII's leaving?
0: Not at all.
1: 26,000 crores is what they took out
0: till yesterday. Not a big picture, I must tell you, because, in the past, there have been days wherein 30,000 crore rupees have moved out of the market. Next day, 25,000 crore rupees have come in.
2: और चलते हैं एशिया के बाजारों का हाल भी जान लेते हैं. एशिया के बाजारों में आज मिला जुला रुख रहा. एशियाई बाजारों में हांगकांग का हैंगसेंग 2.6%, जापान का निकेई 0.9% और सिंगापुर का स्टेट्स टाइम्स 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

0: Mr. Goel said that India is the fastest growing large economy in the world, with a domestic demand driven economy serving 1.4 billion people. He highlighted that India is building manufacturing value chains from design to finished goods as a trusted link in global supply chains. He said India's manufacturing capacity serves its domestic and global needs, and India does not have structural excess capacity in the sectors identified by the G20 presidency. The nation paid homage to the father of the nation, Mahatma Gandhi, on his 157th birth anniversary yesterday. A Sarvadharma Prarthana Sabha was held at Bapu Samadhi at Rajghat in the national capital. President Draupadi Murmu attended the Sarvadharma Prarthana yesterday and paid floral tributes to the father of the nation. Vice President C.P. Radhakrishnan, Prime Minister Narendra Modi, Lok Sabha Speaker Om Birla and other leaders also paid tributes to the Mahatma. The nation also paid homage to former Prime Minister Lal Bahadur Shastri on his 122nd birth anniversary yesterday. Prime Minister Narendra Modi paid floral tributes to the former Prime Minister at his memorial Vijay Ghat in the national capital yesterday. In Punjab, Border Security Force BSF has neutralized two Pakistani intruders in Tarn Taran sector. Quoting BSF sources, Akashwani correspondent reports that they illegally crossed over to the Indian side of the border. Despite giving warnings by the deployed security personnel to stop, they continued advancing, forcing the BSF to open fire. The gold rush continued for India at the Asian Games in Aichi, Nagoya, Japan, as Indian athletes delivered a stellar performance on day 13, clinching 6 gold medals in hockey, boxing, wrestling and archery in a spectacular display of skill, determination and sporting excellence. Indian women's hockey team clinched the gold, defeating China 1-0 in the closely fought final. Earlier, Indian wrestler Sujit Kalkal scripted a remarkable comeback to win the gold in the men's 65kg freestyle event. In boxing, Parveen Hooda won the gold in the women's 65kg category, defeating Chinese Taipei's Nian Qin Chen in a split decision in the final. Ankush Mangal clinched the gold in the men's 80kg category, defeating South Korea's Kim Min Sung by a split decision 4-0 in the final. India's star woman boxer Lavlina Borgohain also clinched a gold medal in the 75kg category, defeating China's Bao Ziyi by a unanimous 5-0 decision in the final. In archery, women's recurve team created history by clinching its maiden Asian Games gold medal. The country's medal tally has risen to 76, including 16 gold, 25 silver and 35 bronze medals. And that is the end of this news bulletin.
1: நேரம் நள்ளிரவுக்கு பின் 12:10 நிமிடம். ஆகாஷ்வாணி நீங்கள் கேட்டுக்கொண்டிருப்பது சென்னை வானொலியின் 100.1 எஃப்எம் கோல்டு. ஒலிக்கவிருப்பது இரவின் மடியில். இன்றைய நிகழ்ச்சியில் ஆசை, இளையராகம் ஆகிய படங்களிலிருந்து பாடல்களை கேட்போம். முதலில் இடம்பெறுவது ஆசை படத்திலிருந்து பாடல்கள்.

0: President Draupadi Murmu attended the Sarvadharma Prarthana yesterday and paid floral tributes to the father of the nation. Vice President C.P. Radhakrishnan, Prime Minister Narendra Modi, Lok Sabha Speaker Om Birla and other leaders also paid tributes to Mahatma Gandhi at Rajghat. The nation also paid homage to former Prime Minister Lal Bahadur Shastri on his 122nd birth anniversary yesterday. Prime Minister Narendra Modi paid floral tribute to the former Prime Minister at his memorial Vijay Ghat in the national capital yesterday. In Punjab, Border Security Force BSF has neutralized two Pakistani intruders yesterday in Tarn Taran sector. Quoting BSF sources, Akashwani correspondent reports that they illegally crossed over to the Indian side of the border. Despite giving warnings by the deployed security personnel to stop, they continued advancing, forcing BSF to open fire. The gold rush continued for India at the Asian Games in Aichi, Nagoya, Japan, as Indian athletes delivered a stellar performance on day 13, clinching 6 gold medals in hockey, boxing, wrestling and archery in a spectacular display of skill, determination and sporting excellence. Indian women's hockey team clinched the gold medal, defeating China 1-0 in the closely fought final. Earlier, Indian wrestler Sujit Kalkal scripted a remarkable comeback to win the gold medal in the men's 65kg freestyle event. In boxing, Parveen Huda won the gold medal in the women's 65kg category, defeating Chinese Taipei Nian Chin Chen 3-2 in a split decision in the final. Ankush Panghal clinched the gold medal in the men's 80kg category, defeating South Korea's Kim Min-seong by a split decision 4-0 in the final. And that is the end of this news bulletin.
1: நேரம் 1:10 ஆகாஷ்வாணி. நீங்கள் கேட்டுக்கொண்டிருக்கும் சென்னை வானொலி எஃப்எம் கோல்டில். அடுத்து நாம் கேட்கவிருப்பது நினைவில் நின்றவை நிகழ்ச்சி. இதில் தில்லானா மோகனாம்பாள், உயர்ந்த மனிதன், சிநேகிதி ஆகிய படங்களிலிருந்து பாடல்களை கேட்கலாம். முதலில் ஒலிப்பது தில்லானா மோகனாம்பாள் படத்திலிருந்து பாடல்கள்.

0: se acuerdan, creo que me dio una frase que le nepotka filo.
1: On Wednesday, Captain Machar got seriously injured after being stabbed by his co-pilot in the cockpit of Fly Dubai flight traveling from Dubai to Tel Aviv. The flight was carrying 174 passengers, including 27 children. The pilot is currently undergoing treatment at a hospital in the UAE. Commerce and Industry Minister Piyush Goyal has called for a WTA-compliant approach to correcting global trade distortions at the concluding day of G20 Trade Ministers' meeting in Milwaukee, US. Speaking on structural excess capacity and production, Mr. Goyal said that India is the fastest growing large economy in the world, with a domestic demand-driven economy serving 1.4 billion people. He highlighted that India is building manufacturing value chains from design to finished goods as a trusted link in global supply chains. He said India's manufacturing capacity serves its domestic and global needs, and India does not have structural excess capacity in the sectors identified by the G20 presidency. Union Minister for Ports, Shipping and Waterways Sarbanand Sonowal yesterday called on the Shipping Corporation of India to play a leading role in making India self-reliant and globally competitive in shipbuilding and maritime capacity. Addressing a ceremony to mark SCI's 65 years of operations, Mr. Sonowal highlighted SCI's role in safeguarding India's energy and trade security, particularly during the recent Strait of Hormuz crisis. He said, a stronger national fleet is central to India's ambition of becoming a leading shipbuilding and ship-owning nation by 2047 under Maritime Amrit Kal Vision 2047. In Punjab, Border Security Force BSF has neutralized two Pakistani intruders yesterday in Tarn Taran sector. Quoting BSF sources, Akashwani correspondent reports that they illegally crossed over to the Indian side of the border. Despite giving warnings by the deployed security personnel to stop, they continued advancing, forcing BSF to open fire. The gold rush continued for India at the Asian Games in Aichi, Nagoya, Japan, as Indian athletes delivered a stellar performance on day 13, clinching 6 gold medals in hockey, boxing, wrestling and archery in a spectacular display of skill, determination and sporting excellence. Indian women's hockey team clinched the gold medal, defeating China 1-0 in the closely fought final. Earlier, Indian wrestler Sujit Kalkal scripted a remarkable comeback to win the gold medal in the men's 65-kilogram freestyle event. In boxing, Parveen Huda won the gold medal in the women's 65-kilogram category, defeating Chinese Taipei's Nian Chin Chen 3-2 in a split decision in the final. Ankush Panghal clinched the gold medal in the men's 80-kilogram category, defeating South Korea's Kim Min-seong by a split decision 4-0 in the final. India's star woman boxer Lavlina Borgohain also clinched a gold medal in the 75kg category, defeating China's Bao Zi by a unanimous 5-0 decision in the final. And that is the end of this news bulletin.
2: Akashwani.

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1: 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The Prime Minister said, Indians are not those who take lives, but those who are willing to risk their own lives to save others. He lauded Captain Machar for taking a split-second decision that helped save the lives of hundreds of passengers.
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1: On Wednesday, Captain Machar got seriously injured after being stabbed by his co-pilot in the cockpit of Fly Dubai flight travelling from Dubai to Tel Aviv. The flight was carrying 174 passengers, including 27 children. The pilot is currently undergoing treatment at a hospital in UAE. Commerce and Industry Minister Piyush Goyal has called for a WTO-compliant approach to correcting global trade distortions at the concluding day of G20 Trade Ministers' meeting in Milwaukee, US. Speaking on structural excess capacity and production, Mr. Goyal said that India is the fastest growing large economy in the world, with a domestic demand-driven economy serving 1.4 billion people. He highlighted that India is building manufacturing value chains from design to finished goods as a trusted link in global supply chains. He said India's manufacturing capacity serves its domestic and global needs, and India does not have structural excess capacity in the sectors identified by the G20 presidency. Union Minister for Ports, Shipping and Waterways, Sarbanan Sonowal, yesterday called on the Shipping Corporation of India to play a leading role in making India self-reliant and globally competitive in shipbuilding and maritime capacity. Addressing a ceremony to mark SCI's 65 years of operations, Mr. Sonowal highlighted SCI's role in safeguarding India's energy and trade security, particularly during the recent Strait of Hormuz crisis. He said a stronger national fleet is central to India's ambition of becoming a leading shipbuilding and ship-owning nation by 2047 under Maritime Amrit Kaal Vision 2047. In Punjab, Border Security Force, BSF, has neutralized two Pakistani intruders yesterday in Tarn Taran sector. Quoting BSF sources, Akashwani correspondent reports that they illegally crossed over to the Indian side of the border. Despite giving warnings by the deployed security personnel to stop, they continued advancing, forcing BSF to open fire. The gold rush continued for India at the Asian Games in Aichi, Nagoya, Japan, as Indian athletes delivered a stellar performance on day 13, clinching 6 gold medals in hockey, boxing, wrestling and archery in a spectacular display of skill, determination and sporting excellence. Indian women's hockey team clinched the gold medal, defeating China 1-0 in the closely fought final. Earlier, Indian wrestler Sujit Kalkal scripted a remarkable comeback to win the gold medal in the men's 65kg freestyle event. In boxing, Parveen Huda won the gold medal in the women's 65kg category, defeating Chinese Taipei's Nian Chin Chen 3-2 in a split decision in the final. Ankush Panghal clinched the gold medal in the men's 80kg category, defeating South Korea's Kim Min-seong by a split decision

0: Captain Smith Machar over the phone, praising his bravery and presence of mind in foiling an alleged attempt to crash an Israel-bound Fly Dubai flight. The Prime Minister said, Indians are not those who take lives, but those who are willing to risk their own lives to save others. He lauded Captain Machar for taking a split-second decision that helped save the lives of hundreds of passengers.
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0: On Wednesday, Captain Machar got seriously injured after being stabbed by his co-pilot in the cockpit of Fly Dubai flight travelling from Dubai to Tel Aviv. The flight was carrying 174 passengers, including 27 children. The pilot is currently undergoing treatment at a hospital in the UAE. Commerce and Industry Minister Piyush Goyal has called for WTO-compliant approach to correcting global trade distortions at the concluding day of G20 Trade Ministers' meeting in Milwaukee, US. Speaking on structural excess capacity and production, Mr. Goyal said that India is the fastest-growing large economy in the world, with a domestic demand-driven economy serving 1.4 billion people. He highlighted that India is building manufacturing value chains from design to finished goods as a trusted link in global supply chains. He said India's manufacturing capacity serves its domestic and global needs and India does not have structural excess capacity in the sectors identified by the G20 presidency. Union Minister for Ports, Shipping and Waterways, Sarbanand Sonowal, yesterday called on the Shipping Corporation of India to play a leading role in making India self-reliant and globally competitive in shipbuilding and maritime capacity. Addressing a ceremony to mark SCI's 65 years of operations, Mr. Sonowal highlighted SCI's role in safeguarding India's energy and trade security, particularly during the recent Strait of Hormuz crisis. He said, a stronger national fleet is central to India's ambition of becoming a leading shipbuilding and ship-owning nation by 2047 under Maritime Amrit Kal Vision 2047. In Punjab, Border Security Force, BSF, has neutralized two Pakistani intruders yesterday in Tarantaran sector. Quoting BSF sources, Akashwani correspondent reports that they illegally crossed over to the Indian side of the border. Despite giving warnings by the deployed security personnel to stop, they continued advancing, forcing BSF to open fire. The gold rush continued for India at the Asian Games in Aichi, Nagoya, Japan, as Indian athletes delivered a stellar performance on day 13, clinching 6 gold medals in hockey, boxing, wrestling and archery in a spectacular display of skill, determination and sporting excellence. Indian women's hockey team clinched the gold medal, defeating China 1-0 in the closely fought final. Earlier, Indian wrestler Sujit Kalkal scripted a remarkable comeback to win the gold medal in the men's 65-kilogram freestyle event. In boxing, Parveen Huda won the gold medal in the women's 65kg category, defeating Chinese Taipei's Nian Chin Chen 3-2 in a split decision in the final. Ankush Panghal clinched the gold medal in the men's 80kg category, defeating South Korea's Kim Min Seong by a split decision 4-0 in the final. And that is the end of this news bulletin.
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2: On Wednesday, Captain Machar got seriously injured after being stabbed by his co-pilot in the cockpit of Fly Dubai flight traveling from Dubai to Tel Aviv. The flight was carrying 174 passengers, including 27 children. The pilot is currently undergoing treatment at a hospital in the UAE. Commerce and Industry Minister Piyush Goyal has called for WTO-compliant approach to correcting global trade distortions at the concluding day of G20 trade ministers' meeting in Milwaukee, US. Speaking on structural excess capacity and production, Mr. Goyal said that India is the fastest growing large economy in the world, with a domestic demand driven economy serving 1.4 billion people. He highlighted that India is building manufacturing value chains from design to finished goods as a trusted link in global supply chains. He said India's manufacturing capacity serves its domestic and global needs, and India does not have structural excess capacity in the sectors identified by the G20 presidency. Union Minister for Ports, Shipping and Waterways, Sarbanand Sonowal, yesterday called on the Shipping Corporation of India to play a leading role in making India self-reliant and globally competitive in shipbuilding and maritime capacity. Addressing a ceremony to mark SCI's 65 years of operation, Mr. Sonowal highlighted SCI's role in safeguarding India's energy and trade security, particularly during the recent Strait of Hormuz crisis. In Punjab, Border Security Force BSF has neutralized two Pakistani intruders yesterday in Tarantaran sector. Quoting BSF sources, Akashwani correspondent reports that they illegally crossed over to the Indian side of the border. Despite giving warnings by the deployed security personnel to stop, they continued advancing, forcing BSF to open fire. Directorate of Revenue Intelligence, DRI, has seized four elephant ivory articles, including intricately carved ivory articles, one leopard skin, two live pangolins, 3 kg tiger bones and 2 tiger canines in 3 intelligence-led operations. 11 persons have been apprehended in the 3 operations. Ministry of Finance said that in the operation targeting illegal trade in elephant ivory, DRI officers conducted a decoy operation. The gold rush continued for India at the Asian Games in Aichi, Nagoya, Japan, as Indian athletes delivered a stellar performance on day 13, clinching 6 gold medals in hockey, boxing, wrestling and archery in a spectacular display of skill, determination and sporting excellence. Indian women's hockey team clinched the gold medal, defeating China 1-0 in the closely fought final. Earlier, Indian wrestler Sujit Kalkal scripted a remarkable comeback to win the gold medal in the men's 65kg freestyle event. In boxing, Parveen Huda won the gold medal in the women's 65kg category, defeating Chinese Taipei's Nian Chinchen 3-2 in a split decision in the final. Ankush Panghal clinched the gold medal in the men's 80kg category, defeating South Korea's Kim Min-seong. And that is the end of this news bulletin.
3: ஆகாஷ்வாணி